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11: So every day as we head towards this NFL season and training camps, baby, they're officially getting going, Adam. We are so close to football being back. And as we gear up for it, we do our ESPN Radio Rank'em series. So we rank different stuff about the NFL every day. Today's stadiums, I felt like this one, Adam, was a little hard because it's like, what strategy do you take? How many NFL stadiums?
12: Very open to interpretation, this one.
11: Well, and then there's also, you know, how many NFL stadiums have you been to? Have you been to all of them, right? I mean, I've been to a whole, you know, I travel for us here at ESPN Radio for college football. I've been to a lot of college football stadiums. I've been to a decent amount of NFL stadiums as well. What I've realized, though, through this experience is I've been to some really crappy NFL stadiums. I don't know if I've been to all the best ones. So what was your philosophy putting this thing together?
12: Yeah, it's tough. I wanted to kind of rank NFL fan bases, meaning like, coming off the World Cup, you know, all the talk wasn't so much about the games in certain situations for the U.S., for the host cities. It was, you know, the Scots invading the Boston area, you know, just the environment, the atmosphere. So while I also have not been to a ton of different NFL cities for games, I'm thinking about where are the places I'd want to go to watch a game with that fan base.
11: That's a good strategy.
12: Because if I just want to boil it down, Amber, to numbers, social media following across NFL teams, Twitter and Instagram and TikTok and all that. I mean, the Patriots are number one. The math is the math.
11: Here you go.
12: You can't see that coming from a mile over 10 million away. Followers. Not if every team has so. That.
11: If you say so. I like how you took Twitch quickly out of the equation. What do they have on Twitch? Is Twitch a follower thing?
12: I misspoke. Twitch, I don't think has the juice there.
11: I was about to be really impressed. That a fellow over 40-er was referencing Twitch.
12: I've seen a Jaylen Brown stream once or twice, Instagram, X, YouTube followers, that's a big one too.
11: Jaylen Brown is also my entire familiarity with Twitch as a streaming platform. All right, so let's get into this. I also thought, by the way, I considered coming off the World Cup, knocking some of these stadiums off my list because they have turf, and now I know that they are fully capable of having real grass. And I'm really upset about it because they should all be ashamed of themselves. But I just

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2: Here's a look at your weatherology forecast. Lows level off around 64. Tonight, under partly cloudy skies, northerly winds 8 to 15 miles per hour. Mainly sunny. Tomorrow, highs level off around 83. Clear skies. Tomorrow night, lows around 58. Highs around 84. Wednesday, under clear skies. 87 Thursday. I'm meteorologist Jennifer Wojcicki on 1430 ESPN Beaver Dam. Currently, 79.
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5: Here's the snap. 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Love. Left side. Jaden Reed. Touchdown. Green Bay Packers. Quick toss. Golden. Right side. Got some blocking. Accelerates. 20. 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To the 5. 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Touchdown. Touchdown. Touchdown. Matthew Golden. 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

0: voice that then the schools and the universities and the conferences have to listen to. And that doesn't sound ideal. But right now, the student athletes are running things through NIL. And so already the power has shifted in such a means, in such a way, that maybe you just afford them that opportunity to have a voice and everybody sits down at a table together. And for that, you'd need unionization. Coming up next, we'll find out what's a big deal and what's not a big deal.
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0: 8 to 15 miles per hour. High temperatures reach up to 83. Tomorrow, lots of sunshine. Clear skies. Tomorrow night, lows around 58. I'm meteorologist Jennifer Wojcicki on 1430 ESPN Beaver Dam. Right now, 77.
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0: We're unified as a Boston Celtics fan from you and a Miami Heat fan from me. The rare union between us. 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
10: The franchise record 12-game losing streak is no more in Miami. I'm Q Myers. The Marlins scored three runs in the bottom of the ninth to walk it off versus the Phillies and snap their franchise record 12-game losing streak 8-7. Miami got off to a good start. They had a 5-2 lead after two, but then the Phillies put up four in the top of the sixth inning, making it feel like the Marlins losing streak would continue. But after loading the base with no outs, Griffin Conine drove in the winning run. The Marlins, before tonight's victory, had not won a game since before the All-Star break. In the NFL, two-time Pro Bowl defensive tackle Vita Vea has requested a trade for the Tampa Bay Buccaneers after talks on a contract extension stalled out. His agent told ESPN on Monday. Vea was a hold-in at the team's mandatory minicamp last last month because of the contract situation. Coach Todd Bowles said he wasn't concerned at the time. Call it part of the business. He is entering the final year of a four-year, $71 million contract, set to earn $17 million this season. None of it, though, is guaranteed. He's also set to earn a per-game roster bonus that is capped at $1 million total. Also, Jamal Adams has announced that he is signing with the Minnesota Vikings. The three-time All-Pro announced on social media he's joining the Vikings for his 10th

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7: Yeah, boring. Part of the Warriors' long-term plan is post-Steph right now. Let's just be honest. Like, I know there's this belief, oh, they're going to throw all the picks. It's all about the next couple years. It's not really all about the next couple years. You have $70 million in rehabbing players.
8: That was their last chance at some relativity. That team is dead. There is nothing left of them.
9: I don't think Steph wants to go chase a ring in a random location.
10: It's obviously a very difficult pill to swallow if you're a Warriors fan.
8: The biggest loser in the LeBron sweepstakes is the Golden State Warriors.
11: Steph Curry, the goal every single year should be to play for an opportunity in a championship. The Warriors, on the other hand, have to start to prepare for the future, and it feels like the future could be now. It's game night here on ESPN Radio, the all-new ESPN app, SiriusXM Channel 80, and tune in. We are presented by Progressive Insurance. He's Emmett Golden, and I'm Q Myers, and you know, this is the fallout from LeBron James choosing to go to the 76ers teams. Like the Warriors, obviously the Cavaliers were in the mix, mm-hmm. The Heat were in the mix, right? There's the Warriors were in the mix, but it seems like to me the Warriors are being affected by this decision the most. They are an aging team. LeBron is good buddies with Draymond. Draymond opts out. It looks like all roads are leading to maybe LeBron's going to go out west and join the Warriors, and you know, Draymond would re-up his contract. They'd figure that thing out, and you know, they wanted to trade for AD. I think as soon as that became obvious that it wasn't going to happen, that really shut the door on the Warriors, and it also shut the door on their championship window, including one, Stephen Curry. So here's Brian Windhorst, ESPN NBA insider, on Get Up, talking about what's next for Golden State.
12: I understand the Warriors fans are disappointed. They had a terrible end of the season with Jimmy Butler and Moses Moody going down for huge injuries. Then they tried to get in on the Giannis sweepstakes. They tried to get in on the Jaylen Brown sweepstakes. They tried to get LeBron James. And I can understand why there's frustration that they haven't been able to do that. And they absolutely are not championship contenders right now. I agree with that. But Steph Curry has said he wants to play multiple more years. And the Warriors have a lot of draft pick equity, and they have a lot of flexibility financially going forward. So if you want to write them off and say that they're done, go ahead and do that. No one's going to stop you. But I would just say 7 or 8 weeks ago, you thought the 76ers were not going to do anything this season, and watch what happens. So let's just see what happens with Steph Curry over this next 18 months.
13: It'll be very interesting. You know, does he ask to be moved? That's another thing I just couldn't see. I couldn't see him walking into, you know, to the front office and going, trade me. You know, he's such a Golden State Warrior.
11: I think they need to have honest conversations with each other.
13: Yeah.
11: Where he's at and where they're at. Right. And just again, with what he's done, he's not one of those stars that has been chasing rings that we'd call a ring chaser. He's been in the same location.
13: I mean, he ain't had to chase rings.
11: No, he hasn't. But I mean, still, I mean, you could say that there's other stars that have been in the league that could have stayed at their locations and probably had an opportunity, like Kevin Durant.

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0: Nafisa Collier is back.
1: Boom.
0: That's going to take some points away right
1: Boom.
0: There.
1: Yep.
0: Yeah. So I think that is Nafisa's presence will stop that.
1: That's exactly why my answer was going to be simple. Fee is back.
0: Yeah.
1: That's it. That's it. She's not going to have to do all the heavy lifting when it comes to the scoring like she had to do before Fee was there. What did Fee have? 24 points in her return? 24 points in her one game before the All-Star break? 24-10? Yeah, she's going to round into shape real quick, fast, and in a hurry. So I don't think Olivia Miles is going to have to do as much of the heavy lifting as she did before. So that is why you're wrong when it comes to her averaging 20 points per game. He's Emmett Golden. I'm Q Myers. It's game night here on ESPN Radio. Coming up next, Tampa Bay on the eve of reporting for training camp has a little bit of drama. It's next on Game Night on ESPN Radio.
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0: There, all eyes are on Todd Bowles and the Tampa Bay Buccaneers. He's Emma Golden. I'm Q Myers. We take out a look at the NBA, and now that LeBron has made his decision, he's going to be in the East. How have teams shaped up this offseason? 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
1: Hey, this is Rich Eisen. Coming up on Tuesday, Hall of Famer Terrell Davis. We'll have a four downs on the Kansas City Chiefs season preview. And Jay Chandrasekhar and Kevin Heffernan of Super Troopers 3 talks about it in our studio. That's Tuesday's Rich Eisen Show on Disney Plus, the ESPN app, and ESPN Radio. 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
1: Here's a look at your weatherology forecast. A slight chance of thunderstorms tonight. Otherwise, partly cloudy skies. Lows level off around 64. Winds out of the north, 8 to 15 miles per hour. High temperatures reach out to 83. Tomorrow, lots of sunshine. Clear skies. Tomorrow night, lows around 58. I'm meteorologist Jennifer Wojcicki on 1430 ESPN Beaver Dam. Currently, 73.
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4: The franchise record 12-game losing streak is no more in Miami. I'm Q Myers. The Marlins scored 3 runs in the bottom of the ninth to walk it off versus the Phillies and snap their franchise record 12-game losing streak, 8-7. They got off to a really good start. They had a 5-2 lead after 2, but then the Phillies put up 4 in the top of the 6th, making it feel like the Marlins losing streak would continue. But after loading the bases with no outs, Griffin Conine drove in the winning run. The Marlins, before tonight's victory, had not won a game before the All-Star break. Also Major League Baseball related, Yankees All-Star outfielder Cody Bellinger will be out 4 to 6 weeks due to a grade 2 left hamstring strain, according to manager Aaron Boone, as he said that on Monday. Bellinger was placed on the 10-day injured list Sunday after he felt tightness in his hamstring late in the Yankees 3-1 win over the Phillies on Saturday night. He was replaced in the bottom of the 8th inning, then missed Sunday's loss to Philadelphia. In the NFL, 2-time Pro Bowl defensive tackle Vita Vea has requested a trade for the Tampa Bay Buccaneers after talks on the contract extension stalled out, his agent told ESPN on Monday. He was a hold-in at the team's mandatory minicamp last month because of his contract situation. Coach Todd Bowles said he wasn't concerned at the time, calling it part of the business. Also, 3-time All-Pro Jamal Adams announced on social media he's joining the Vikings for his 10th season. The former safety transitioned to linebacker for the Raiders last season, recording 45 tackles and a sack. For more scores and analysis, check out ESPN.com and the all-new ESPN app. Coming up, all things NBA on Game Night with Emmett Golden and me, Hugh Myers, here on ESPN Radio.
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1: I don't know, Emmett. I have no idea.
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2: 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Yeah, that's hilarious right there.
1: 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Like our good friend Myron Metcalf would say, it's a choice.
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1: 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Hilarious. He's Emmett Golden. I'm Q Myers. 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On paper, Ipe Mizuhara was Shohei Ohtani's interpreter, but he was so much more than that. They were a team closer than brothers until it all went horribly wrong. The betrayal of Shohei

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0: 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I don't know
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5: Here's a look at your weatherology forecast. Mainly cloudy skies tonight with a low of 64. Northerly winds 8 to 15 miles per hour. Daytime highs approaching 81. Tomorrow, mainly sunny skies. Clear skies tomorrow night, lows around 58. Highs around 84 Wednesday under sunny skies. 88 Thursday. I'm meteorologist Jennifer Wojcicki on 1430 ESPN Beaver Dam. Right now, 72.
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3: Coming up on SportsCenter All Night. The Yankees take on the White Sox as the injuries keep piling up.
4: Now obviously, we've had some tough injuries to some really important people, but again, that is part of it. And you know, as I say, the season waits for no one. So
3: we continue to hear all the reaction to LeBron heading to Philly.
5: It truly is out of this world that LeBron James would join Philadelphia 76ers. He would say, I don't care about money. I don't care about family. I'm not even sure how much the city of Philadelphia mattered that much.
3: NFL training camps are officially underway.
6: He's not worried. He said, we will get going. And he also added, he's about 90% there in terms of learning the playbook. It's a new playbook for him.
3: Plus, we've got all the action from around the majors.
7: There's a swing and a drive well hit left center field. Rayleigh moving back. He's on the track. He's at the wall. That ball is history. It's in the Mariners bullpen. Jock Peterson, a leadoff home run.
5: What about three? Why not four? Why not five? Why not six? Why not 12?
8: They tried that in Miami. Didn't work.
5: I love Charles. 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One, two, nope, three is no good. Four is good, not good enough. Five, what about seven? What about nine? What about 16?
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9: 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Marlins trying to not drop 13 straight. All the buzz from NFL training camp, LeBron's latest and final decision, and maybe tension in the W. More on that in a bit. Let's take you right to Chicago. Yankees on the south side in Chi-Town for a four-game weekday series. New York has won five straight series against the White Sox, hoping the offense shows some life without three big bats in the lineup. Aaron Judge, Giancarlo Stanton, and now Cody Bellinger all out of the lineup. The Bellinger update on Monday, he'll miss the next 4 to 6 weeks with a left hamstring strain, officially on the IL. Yankee skipper Aaron Boone spoke with the media before the game on the rash of injuries to his stars and his bats.
4: Obviously, we've had some tough injuries to some really important people, but again, that is part of it. And you know, as I said, the season waits for no one. So, you know, we have to, it creates an opportunity, legitimately does, for one or more people, you know, to go plug that hole, to develop, to grow. And we feel very much that we have capable people out there capable guys that are capable of going out there and performing at a high level. So, you know, we got to weather that storm and confident we can do that.
9: Capable guys? Yes. The same level of production? No. New York staying above water, though. 6-4 in their last 10 with the trade deadline looming and now less than a week. ESPN MLB analyst Doug Glanville weighed in on SportsCenter on what the Yankees should do before time's up.
8: Well, I mean, the urgency meter just went up. I mean, the thing about Cody Bellinger is a great athlete. And he also holds down left field at Yankee Stadium. And really what that means is it's basically a center field position.

0: that plays together. Listen, the winning will take care of itself. We just have to get everyone involved.
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6: Here's a look at your weatherology forecast. Lows dip down to about 64 overnight under partly cloudy skies, northerly winds 8 to 15 miles per hour. Daytime highs approaching 82. Tuesday, mainly sunny skies. Tuesday night, lows level off around 58. Ample sunshine expected Wednesday with a high of 84. 87 Thursday. I'm meteorologist Jennifer Wojcicki on 1430 ESPN Beaver Dam. Currently, it's 72 degrees.
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8: Center all night. The Yankees take on the White Sox as the injuries keep piling up.
9: Now obviously we've had some tough injuries to some really important people, but again, that is part of it. And you know, as I said, the season waits for no one. So
8: we continue to hear all the reactions to LeBron heading to Philly.
10: It truly is out of this world that LeBron James would join Philadelphia 76ers. He would say, I don't care about money. I don't care about family. I'm not even sure how much the city of Philadelphia mattered that much.
8: NFL training camps are officially underway.
11: He's not worried. He said, we will get going. And he also added, he's about 90% there in terms of learning the playbook. It's a new playbook for him.
8: Plus, we've got all the action from around the majors.
12: There's a swing and a drive well hit left center field. Rayleigh moving back. He's on the track. He's at the wall. That ball is history. It's in the Mariners bullpen. Jock Peterson, a leadoff home run.
10: What about three? Why not four? Why not five? Why not six? Why not 12?
13: They tried that in Miami, didn't they?
10: I love Charles. He's such a value add to the sport. I hate that it's like, let's get our fingers out and let's start counting. One, two, nope, three is no good. Four is good, not good enough. What about seven? What about nine? What about 16?
8: From the worldwide headquarters of ESPN, this is SportsCenter All Night on ESPN Radio and on the ESPN app. Now, here's Chris Burnett.
14: 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Marlins trying to not drop 13 straight. All the buzz from NFL training camp, LeBron's latest and final decision, and maybe tension in the W. More on that in a bit. Let's take you right to Chicago. Yankees on the south side in Chi-Town for a four-game weekday series. New York has won five straight series against the White Sox, hoping the offense shows some life without three big bats in the lineup. Aaron Judge, Giancarlo Stanton, and now Cody Bellinger all out of the lineup. The Bellinger update on Monday, he'll miss the next 4 to 6 weeks with a left hamstring strain, officially on the IL. Yankee skipper Aaron Boone spoke with the media before the game on the rash of injuries to his stars and his bats.
9: Obviously, we've had some tough injuries to some really important people, but again, that is part of it. And you know, as I said, the season waits for no one. So, you know, we have to, it creates an opportunity, legitimately does, for one or more people, you know, to go plug that hole, to develop, to grow. And we feel very much that we have capable people out there of, capable guys that are capable of going out there and performing at a high level. So, you know, we got to weather that storm and confident we can do that.

0: And that we are sort of a voice of those fans now saying, well, can they win? Like, yeah, of course. Look at this talent. Sure, they can win, but it's so outrageous. It's so, and I say this not being critical. It's a ridiculous situation. It's a historic one-off.
1: LeBron, Philadelphia. More from this story later in the show. SportsCenter All Night, ESPN Radio. Time for some football. NFL training camps buzzing with excitement from coast to coast for the start of a new season. Tell you who else is buzzing with excitement. The Rams. Can they do it? Can they get Aaron Donald to return for 26? Rich Eisen thinks the decision is made and had this to say on Monday on his show.
2: Under what circumstances does Aaron Donald go through a process and he comes through it, Sam?
3: Yeah, exactly.
2: You know what I mean? Like, I'm not feeling it. How does he go through a process that showing up to the facility, the only mental part of it is I'm here, I'm envisioning what is it going to be like week 15 after a training camp? Mm-hmm. Do I want to put myself through all of that? Exactly. That's why I stopped playing. Part of me just thinks going through the process and just deciding I'm going to go through a process means he's already decided.
1: Certainly makes sense. I know I was convinced when video leaked to him on the practice field in L.A. putting in work. Those weren't scenes of someone thinking they may not play this season. And talk about a potential lift for the Rams, already the favorite to win the Super Bowl, according to DraftKings Sportsbook. Back to the ballpark. That's next. 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It's ESPN Radio.
4: 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Coming up on Tuesday, Hall of Famer Terrell Davis. We'll have a four downs on the Kansas City Chiefs season preview. And Jay Chandrasekhar and Kevin Heffernan of Super Troopers 3 talks about it in our studio. 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
1: North Carolina surprised the football world today by announcing Mike Lombardi's paid administrative leave this morning. Sources told me recently that this stems from a human resources complaint filed by a former member of North Carolina's front office. And that led to Mike Lombardi being placed by the university, not by Bill Belichick, by the university on administrative leave. Lombardi makes $1.5 million in his job as general manager. He's believed to be amongst schools that have reported the highest paid general manager in all of college football. This obviously leaves UNC at a crossroads. He's their top personnel guy. He's a longtime Bill Belichick acolyte. And Mike Lombardi's status is clearly uncertain going forward as the university investigates.
0: Well, that's not good. Not for UNC, not for Lombardi, and not for Belichick. Begs the question, what's the impact here on Belichick's legacy at the university? The Tar Heels are on the verge of opening camp, and they will do so without their general manager. More on King James heading east. That's next. SportsCenter All Night continues. 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
5: Here's a look at your weatherology forecast. Lows dip down to about 64 overnight under partly cloudy skies, northerly winds 8 to 15 miles per hour. Daytime highs approaching 82. Tuesday, mainly sunny skies. Tuesday night, lows level off around 58. Ample sunshine expected Wednesday with a high of 84. 87 Thursday. I'm meteorologist Jennifer Wojcicki on 1430 ESPN Beaver Dam. Currently 73.
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0: quarterback. Mahomes himself was constantly saying that he felt like he was going to be there. And here we are at training camp, fully cleared to participate in activities. Andy Reid saying that this is not like a limited situation where he'll just be in individual drills. No, team drills as well. The one thing I would also point out, though, Mahomes is trying to put aside the injury recovery itself, which is fascinating in itself, and saying, I was not good enough at quarterback before I got hurt. I need to be better. I need to be across the board better, not just healthier.
1: Well, needless to say, it means a lot. QB1 back under center with the ones. And all eyes will be glued to see when the superstar, in fact, returns to the field. Kansas City opens the preseason on August 15th at home against the Rams. Growing tension in the W, that and more when SportsCenter All Night continues. 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
1: 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Time for some football. NFL training camps buzzing with excitement from coast to coast for the start of a new season. Tell you who else is buzzing with excitement. The Rams. Can they do it? Can they get Aaron Donald to return for 26? Rich Eisen thinks the decision is made and had this to say on Monday on his show.
2: Under what circumstances does Aaron Donald go through a process and he comes through it, Sam?
3: Yeah, exactly.
2: You know what I mean? Like, I'm not feeling it. How does he go through a process that showing up to the facility, the only mental part of it is I'm here, I'm envisioning what it's going to be like week 15 after a training camp. Mm-hmm. Do I want to put myself through all of that? That's why I stopped playing. Part of me just thinks going through the process and just deciding I'm going to go through a process means he's already decided.
1: Certainly makes sense. I know I was convinced when video leaked to him on the practice field in L.A. putting in work. Those weren't scenes of someone thinking they may not play this season. And talk about a potential lift for the Rams, already the favorite to win the Super Bowl, according to DraftKings Sportsbook. Back to the ballpark. That's next. 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
1: Here's a look at your weatherology forecast. Lows dip down to about 64 overnight under partly cloudy skies, northerly winds 8 to 15 miles per hour. Daytime highs approaching 82. Tuesday, mainly sunny skies. Tuesday night, lows level off around 58. Ample sunshine expected Wednesday with a high of 84. 87 Thursday. I'm meteorologist Jennifer Wojcicki on 1430 ESPN Beaver Dam. Currently, it's 70 degrees.
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0: 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Growing tension in the W, that and more when SportsCenter All Night continues. 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

0: Coach Kyle Whittingham spoke again on Monday and gave a peek behind the curtain at some things to come.
1: There is a lot going on in college football, and there's more to come. I can tell you that. It's not settled in by any means. But that is a factor, and you're right. There's a lot more consistency, stability, you know, whatever the word you want to use to, you know, at the NBA level or the NFL level. But you know, I love coaching. I love working with college athletes. Mm-hmm. And to me, you know, you got to be able to change with the time.
0: And Michigan at the podium on Thursday. America's pastime in Chi-Town. That and more when SportsCenter All Night continues. 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
3: Coming up on SportsCenter All Night. The Yankees take on the White Sox as the injuries keep piling up.
4: Now obviously, we've had some tough injuries to some really important people, but again, that is part of it. And you know, as I say, the season waits for no one. So
3: we continue to hear all the reactions to LeBron heading to Philly.
5: It truly is out of this world that LeBron James would join Philadelphia 76ers. He would say, I don't care about money. I don't care about family. I'm not even sure how much the city of Philadelphia mattered that much.
3: NFL training camps are officially underway.
6: He's not worried. He said, we will get going. And he also added, it's about 90% there in terms of learning the playbook. It's a new playbook for him.
3: Plus, we've got all the action from around the majors.
7: And there's a swing and a drive well hit left center field. Rayleigh moving back. He's on the track. He's at the wall. That ball is history. It's in the Mariners bullpen. Jock Peterson, a leadoff home run.
5: What about three? Why not four? Why not five? Why not six? Why not 12?
8: They tried that in Miami, didn't
5: they? I love Charles. He's such a value add to the sport. I hate that it's like, let's get our fingers out and let's start counting. One, two, nope, three is no good. Four is good, not good enough. Five, what about seven? What about nine? What about 16?
3: From the worldwide headquarters of ESPN, this is SportsCenter All Night on ESPN Radio and on the ESPN app. Now, here's Chris Burnett.
9: 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Marlins trying to not drop 13 straight. All the buzz from NFL training camp, LeBron's latest and final decision, and maybe tension in the W. More on that in a bit. Let's take you right to Chicago. Yankees on the south side in Chi-Town for a four-game weekday series. New York has won five straight series against the White Sox, hoping the offense shows some life without three big bats in the lineup. Aaron Judge, Giancarlo Stanton, and now Cody Bellinger all out of the lineup. The Bellinger update on Monday, he'll miss the next 4 to 6 weeks with a left hamstring strain, officially on the IL. Yankee skipper Aaron Boone spoke with the media before the game on the rash of injuries to his stars and his bats.
4: Obviously, we've had some tough injuries to some really important people, but again, that is part of it. And you know, as I say, the season waits for no one. So, you know, we have to, it creates an opportunity, legitimately does, for one or more people, you know, to go plug that hole, to develop, to grow. And we feel very much that we have capable people out there, of capable guys that are capable of going out there and performing at a high level. So, you know, we got to weather that storm and confident we can do that.
9: Capable guys? Yes. The same level of production? No. New York staying above water, though. 6-4 in their last 10 with the trade deadline looming and now less than a week. ESPN MLB analyst Doug Glanville weighed in on SportsCenter on what the Yankees should do before time's up.
8: Well, I mean, the urgency meter just went up. I mean, the thing about Cody Bellinger is a great athlete. And he also holds down left field at Yankee Stadium. And really what that means is it's basically a center field position because of the ground you need to cover there. So you lose almost like two players in some respects with Cody Bellinger. And with Grisham, they can try to move him over, they can try to move him, but they're not going to be able to

0: page on DailyDodge.com.
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1: Here's a look at your weatherology forecast. Partly cloudy skies overnight with lows around 64. North winds 8 to 15 miles per hour. Daytime highs approaching 82. Tuesday, mainly sunny skies. Lows level off around 58. Tuesday night, clear skies. Clear skies Wednesday with a high of 84. 87 Thursday. I'm meteorologist Jennifer Wojcicki on 1430 ESPN Beaver Dam. Right now, it's 68 degrees.
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11: 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The Yankees take on the White Sox as the injuries keep piling up.
12: Now obviously, we've had some tough injuries to some really important people, but again, that is part of it. And you know, as I said, this season waits for no one. So
11: we continue to hear all the reactions to LeBron heading to Philly.
13: It truly is out of this world that LeBron James would join Philadelphia 76ers. He would say, I don't care about money. I don't care about family. I'm not even sure how much the city of Philadelphia mattered that much.
11: NFL training camps are officially underway.
14: He's not worried. He said, we will get going. And he also added, he's about 90% there in terms of learning the playbook. It's a new playbook for him.
11: Plus, we've got all the action from around the majors.
15: There's a swing and a drive. Well hit left center field. Rayleigh moving back. He's on the track. He's at the wall. That ball is history. It's in the Mariners bullpen. Jock Peterson, a leadoff home run.
13: What about three? Why not four? Why not five? Why not six? Why not 12?
16: They tried that in Miami. Didn't work.
13: I love Charles. He's such a value add to the sport. I hate that it's like, let's get our fingers out and let's start counting. One, two, nope. Three is no good. Four is good. Not good enough. Five, what about seven? What about nine? What about 16?
11: From the worldwide headquarters of ESPN, this is SportsCenter All Night on ESPN Radio and on the ESPN app. Now, here's Chris Burnett.
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0: not play this season. 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
1: 3-1. Straw hits a line drive, sinking in right center and down for a base hit. Coming around third base, Okamoto scores. First to third goes Urias. RBI single Miles Straw. It's 3-1 Blue Jays, and Straw has a two-hit night.
0: Sportsnet 590 The Fan. Pitcher's duel from that point on, but Toronto gets a much-needed win here, 3-2. SportsCenter All Night, ESPN Radio, breaking news out of Chapel Hill, North Carolina on Monday. UNC football general manager and Bill Belichick right-hand man, Michael Lombardi, has been placed on paid administrative leave by the university. Lombardi's leave is effective immediately, and UNC did not disclose any other details. So we turn to our Pete Thamel for the latest. Thamel on SportsCenter.
2: North Carolina surprised the football world today by announcing Mike Lombardi's paid administrative leave this morning. Sources told me recently that this stems from a human resources complaint filed by a former member of North Carolina's front office. And that led to Mike Lombardi being placed by the university, not by Bill Belichick, by the university on administrative leave. Lombardi makes $1.5 million in his job as general manager. He's believed to be amongst schools that have reported the highest paid general manager in all of college football. This obviously leaves UNC at a crossroads. He's their top personnel guy. He's a longtime Bill Belichick acolyte. And Mike Lombardi's status is clearly uncertain going forward as the university investigates.
0: Well, that's not good. Not for UNC, not for Lombardi, and not for Belichick. Begs the question, what's the impact here on Belichick's legacy at the university? The Tar Heels are on the verge of opening camp, and they will do so without their general manager. More on King James heading east. That's next. SportsCenter All Night continues. 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
12: Here's a look at your weatherology forecast. Partly cloudy skies overnight with lows around 64. North winds 8 to 15 miles per hour. Daytime highs approaching 82. Tuesday, mainly sunny skies. Lows level off around 58. Tuesday night, clear skies. Clear skies Wednesday with a high of 84. 87 Thursday. I'm meteorologist Jennifer Wojcicki on 1430 ESPN Beaver Dam. Currently, it's 67 degrees.
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0: 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The new big man and the big house, Michigan head coach Kyle Whittingham, spoke again on Monday and gave a peek behind the curtain at some things to come.
1: There is a lot going on in college football, and there's more to come. I can tell you that. It's not settled in by any means. But that is a factor, and you're right. There's a lot more consistency, stability, you know, whatever the word you want to use to, you know, at the NBA level or the NFL level. But you know, I love coaching. I love working with college athletes. Mm-hmm. And to me, you know, you got to be able to change with the time.
0: And that from the new head man at the big house. And that'll do it. Coming up next is Unsportsmanlike. 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
7: 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With you, we are Unsportsmanlike here on ESPN Radio, ESPN 2. Good morning, everybody. How are we doing today?
5: Doing pretty good. I can't seem to get away from you, though.
7: Oh.
5: And it's kind of annoying.
7: Sorry. My bad.
5: I spent 6 hours with you yesterday, and now I'm just turning right back around, and I've got to do a show with you today.
7: At least
5: I feel like I should get a bit of a respite after I spend so much time with Evan Cohen in one day.
8: But you're intimating like that's a problem for you, whereas when I'm watching First Take yesterday, and shout out to you, Jew, you guys absolutely killed it on First Take yesterday on Sportsmanlike Takeover. Very proud of you. But when I was watching yesterday, you two seemed thick as thieves with some of your takes.
7: Well, we are. That's the thing that he some doesn't want takes. To acknowledge. Wait, hold on. There was a moment before the show that could have caused a big problem that I didn't realize. So someone comes in the green room and starts, like, talking to both of us, somebody who works on First Take.
8: Okay.
7: Now, I am not used to the team that works on First Take. I don't do it that often. CeCe obviously does. So the person comes in the room, and I said to the person, hey, just as an FYI in terms of seating, he has it in his contract where he needs to be 6 feet away from me at all times. And the person looks at us like, oh, okay, and then left.
5: Just be nice. That was her final words out of the door.
7: He didn't
5: just be nice.
7: He didn't say a word. I'm like, what? You didn't pick up on the joke? He looks at me and goes, you know that person is not normally here. I said, no, I don't know who anyone is. So I figured they would understand the joke that we're literally coming down together after doing a four-hour show together onto this set.
8: So that person probably went to the set to move the chairs further apart to accommodate your
7: request. That's right. And he gives me this look like, what is wrong with you? And I said, I don't know. What do you mean? He goes, that's the first time I've seen that person. That is not a regular member of the team. That is someone that's the substitute teacher, so to speak.
8: So did you clarify?
7: Well, yeah, I had to go back then and clarify, like, hey, by the way, we do a show together. I was just kidding, because I don't know who then that person was then passing that information along as if he actually had it in his contract where he needs to be a certain distance away from me. I thought I was lightening the mood. He's like, you just may have had a major, you may be Mike Lombardi and placed on HR administrative leave at this point.
8: I'm glad you could joke about that.
7: Well, it's not funny what he did, but it's a mess there.
8: Yeah.
9: It's Michael Malone.
7: I mean, they're a complete mess, but yeah.
5: We're just worried about you not making a mess right now.
7: Oh, boy. No, I'm okay.
8: I'm okay. But I got it. Very good, CeCe.
7: The way I told that story pre-show.
8: But we're there.
7: Did I tell that story correctly? Is that not exactly what happened?
5: You almost started a controversy on First

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12: 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And we're so excited about this list that we actually moved it up 15 minutes. 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
6: Yep.
12: No. List is too big. We got to get to it a lot earlier in the show. So we're at 6:15. Before I get to what the list is, got to introduce everybody. She is the first lady of Unsportsmanlike, Michelle's mom.
6: Good morning.
12: He is the Ocho. First take suited and booted, Evan Cohen.
13: Number eight. Sir.
14: Hey now.
12: And I am the resident Super Bowl champ. Today's list is the top five NFL players who need a deep playoff run. Guys that we're waiting on to take their team the distance. And my power rankings today are brought to you by SoFi. Get your money right. So, players that need to go on a deep run, there are going to be some surprises in here, but when I give you my explanation, it will make sense. The picture will become fully clear. Everybody ready to go?
6: Let's go.
12: Sir. All right, Vegas East, you ready?
4: Number five.
12: Jaden Daniels. Missed double-digit games last season due to a knee sprain, hamstring injury, and dislocated elbow. As a result, Washington finished 5-12 after going 12-5 in 2024. The 7-win drop-off was the second largest in the NFL, and only the Chiefs had a larger drop. This offseason, there's no Terry McLaurin holdout or drama. There's a new offensive coordinator, new tight end, and a new running back in Rashad White from the Tampa Bay Buccaneers. And the offensive line returns all the starters healthy from a year ago. And with the potential contract extension looming after the season, a return to his 2024 form for Jaden Daniels would be timely. If the Commanders can weather the second toughest schedule through the first half of the season, they only face two playoff teams in the final nine games. Jaden Daniels checking in at number five on my players that need to have a deep playoff run.
14: Yeah, this one's actually surprising because he's done this. I would have guessed you would have said the most important thing for Jaden Daniels this year is 17 games of health. Now, maybe you think if that happens,
12: that's baked in.
14: That ends up with a deep playoff run. So, yeah, if it's baked in, then that's a good one because that I almost look at him Joel Embiid style. It's like, just be healthy. That's it. Just be healthy.
6: We know what you're capable of.
12: But we said this all offseason long. There is no team that has a greater variance than the Washington Commanders.
14: Oh, I don't know. Okay, that's a good one because I said the Texans.
12: They had a 101-point differential margin from 2024 to 2025. Think about that. They were plus 94 in 2024. They were minus 95 last year.
6: Dang.
12: So, quite literally, there's no team that has a greater variance than them.
6: So, is it safe to say we can all agree on this? That Jaden Daniels is one of two of the biggest X factors in the NFL this year? Jaden Daniels, CJ.

0: the season where the thing that Justin Herbert is known for is playoff wins, not blowing a 27-0 lead to the Jacksonville Jaguars, because that's what I think of when you say Justin Herbert and playoffs. Also, let's tie the first segment of our show together and this one together. I expect a Caleb Williams, Ben Johnson breakout type season with Mike McDaniel and Justin Herbert offensively. If we're going to prop you up and say, you got this guy who's going to know how to unleash the Ferrari, then I need to see what Ben Johnson and Caleb Williams did last season. I need to see that come to fruition this year for Justin Herbert.
1: All right, but there could only be one number one.
2: Number one.
1: Quarterback Lamar Jackson. Number 69 on the NFL's top 100 list in 2026 is beyond disrespectful for somebody that is a future Hall of Famer and a two-time MVP. Lamar missed a month of the season because of injury, and it really cut the legs from under the Baltimore Ravens, pun intended. There was a coaching change in Charm City. They retooled the offensive line, but let's not kid ourselves. This is all about this regime being able to maximize Lamar Jackson's physical ability and make sure that Baltimore is a place where Lamar envisions his full-time future, his long-term future. And if that doesn't happen, then we could be talking about a scenario where we have an NBA-style trade demand. So this is about the Baltimore Ravens more so than Lamar Jackson going on a deep playoff run. But if they're going to do it, Lamar is the guy that's got to take them there. That's why he is number one on my list. So there it is, top five NFL players who need a deep playoff run. Number one, Lamar Jackson. Number two, Justin Herbert. Number three, Joe Burrow. Number four, Daniel Jones. Number five, Jaden Daniels. Smalls, you are my accountability partner. We will get to your objections and omissions on the other side of the break.
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4: 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Number nothing.
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10: Here's a look at your weatherology forecast. For today, we'll see gradually clearing skies with high temperatures reaching up into the lower 80s. Lower winds out of the north at 5 to 15. And for tonight, mostly clear and calm, a low in the upper 50s. Wednesday, lots of sunshine, up to a high of 84, and still quiet for your Thursday, high of 87 degrees. I'm meteorologist Michael Caron, 1430 ESPN, Beaver Dam. Currently at 67.
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0: agree with you on all three and the reasoning behind it. 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
1: 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And Jay Chandrasekhar and Kevin Heffernan of Super Troopers 3 talks about it in our studio. 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
3: North Carolina football general manager Michael Lombardi, who's been a top aide to Coach Bill Belichick there and many other places, has been placed on paid administrative leave effective immediately.
4: Sources told me recently that this stems from a human resources complaint filed by a former member of North Carolina's front office.
3: I think it's safe to say that it's gone poorly since Bill Belichick got to North Carolina.
5: Yeah, I agree. It's obviously been a disaster. Whether this situation happened or not, Coach Belichick's got to win this year.
6: In my mind, I'm gone to Carolina.
1: We are on Sportsmanlike here on ESPN Radio. ESPN 2. 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Little James Taylor, South Carolina. Here on 105.5 Miss. UNC football GM Michael Lombardi has been put on paid administrative leave. Pete Thamel, ESPN senior college football insider, had this to say on the 2 p.m. Eastern Sports Center about what is going on at UNC football and, of course, with Coach Belichick.
4: Mike Lombardi clearly is Bill Belichick's right-hand guy. He's his hand-picked personnel guy. Mike Lombardi announced he was leaving to go to North Carolina seconds after Adam Schefter and I sent the tweet about his hiring at North Carolina. He has been a staunch, Bill Belichick has been a staunch Mike Lombardi supporter throughout. Lombardi has bounced around the NFL prior. He's a divisive guy. He's been fired at multiple places. And look, this is a key part of Bill Belichick's college football operation. In the wake of that 4-8 season last year, where Mike Lombardi did pick the players with Bill Belichick, this certainly does not loom well for Bill Belichick and his tenure moving forward, especially because this is his handpicked general.
1: Divisive guy, I think, would be an understatement. He certainly is has been outspoken about those that he worked with, from Bill Walsh to, of course, Bill Belichick. I am a huge Bill Belichick fan. If you've been with us the last 3 years, you're aware of that. If not, welcome. And I'm just going to be honest that I am a huge Bill Belichick fan. I have no defense here. I'm not going to sit here and pretend like, oh, yeah, things are great. They won, what, 4 games last year. To their credit, it's been quiet recently.
7: Mm-hmm.
1: And now, of course, it's not. I don't know what happened. I'm not accusing. I'm not pronouncing him guilty or innocent. He's on paid administrative leave.
8: Clearly, the university felt like there was something worth putting him on paid administrative leave.
1: Absolutely correct. You can simultaneously be the greatest NFL coach to ever live and be off to a weird start in the in college football, and weird may be a compliment.
7: That's putting it kindly.
8: Yes.
1: And as I prefaced, I'm a Belichick guy, and he can still win football games and get himself out of this, but now he has to win football games to get himself out of this.
7: Well, we're going to know what happened or what went down pretty soon. The nature of whatever infraction led to the administrative leave is going to come to light, because based on Michael Lombardi's classification as a non-faculty employee, the rules around administrative leave and any subsequent investigation leads to an absence that should not exceed 30 days. So they're going to have to make a decision.
1: You mean day 31 they would have to terminate or bring
7: They're going to have to make a decision either way what's going on with the status of Michael Lombardi. Mm. There's going to be more that comes out when it comes to this particular situation. And it just strikes me as odd that we're talking about Bill Belichick, you know, going into year 3 down in North Carolina, a scenario where He's had not one, but

0: pass, good protection, throws middle.
1: Oh,
0: end zone,
1: yes.
0: Touchdown!
1: Oh, yes.
0: Diving grab, Tucker Kraft. And the Packers lead it 6-0. Snap to Goff. Rush on. Goff looking. He's hit. He's sacked. And there is your dagger delivered by Devontae Wyatt.
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12: 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A man who is certainly on the Mount Rushmore of everybody's basketball conversation. 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
21: It is still startling. Just even stating LeBron James is on the Philadelphia 76ers. It's just, it feels odd still. Totally understand as we kind of go back in time as to why it makes sense and what happiness means, and winning equals happiness in many ways. I think for most professional athletes, maybe not all, CeCe, you can correct me on that, but I think professional athletes get into this in many ways to win. obviously you want to get paid the amazing money, but you put your body and your mind through hell in order to be able to get the money, and the payoff is the money slash the winning. LeBron doesn't need the money. His body is, I mean, it's abnormal. What nobody's ever done what he's done.
1: It's singular.
21: And Brady. Yeah, he and Brady and Serena, I guess, at this point. Like, a handful of people, right? But he's on the Sixers, which means there are other teams and players that have lost out, right? We thought about Miami. We thought about Golden State. We thought about Cleveland, et cetera. Is there a player that you look at and say, boy, this guy now has extra pressure, is on a little bit of a hot seat because LeBron is not on his team? You're nodding your head saying, absolutely, Smalls. Who is that person for you?
1: Oh, Luka Doncic has a lot of pressure on him now.
18: No doubt.
1: You are now the focal point of the Los Angeles Lakers. There was a breakup between LeBron James and your franchise so that they could move in the direction where everything centers around you, that they could usher in this new era of Lakers basketball where it's Luka Doncic's team. And for everything that happened with the Dallas Mavericks and how they moved on from him because there were concerns about his maturity, concerns about his conditioning, concerns about his inability to stop complaining to referees, that they thought maybe we shouldn't invest in him long term because we don't know if he can ever get out of his own way. Now you've got to prove it. Now you've got to prove the Dallas Mavericks wrong. You've got to prove the Lakers right. And you've got to prove that you are the right choice for them to make instead of LeBron James. If the Sixers go on to win the title and the Lakers have a subpar season, we're going to start looking at Luka Doncic a little differently.
21: Define subpar, though.
18: Go ahead.
21: Sorry, I just want to define subpar. Both of you, because you're a Lakers fan and you're critiquing this whole thing. What would you deem subpar?
1: Well, obviously, if you don't make the playoffs or if you have a first-round exit, that's a subpar season for the Los Angeles Lakers and Luka Doncic.
21: Matching only, what
18: only,
21: they did last
18: only
21: year.
18: Acceptable losses, in my mind, as a Lakers fan in the Western Conference playoffs are to the Spurs or the Thunder. And if you don't see either one of those teams until you get to the Western Conference Finals, well, damn it, that's where the Lakers need to end up.
1: Mm-hmm.
21: Well, you're making a bold statement. You're saying if they're in the second round of the playoffs and they have Denver.
18: They better win.
21: Really?
18: Yeah, they better win.
21: Wow.
18: They better win. They mortgaged everything. They traded everything. They got rid of everything to put the pieces that complement Luka on this roster. And the irony of what you're bringing up, Smalls, is that you're describing a similar situation to what happened in Jaylen Brown in Boston.
1: Mm-hmm.

0: They want role players.
1: KCP on the floor.
0: They want KCP on the floor.
1: Yeah, Justin Edwards, those guys, yeah.
0: By him playing point guard, it means it's not just, oh, Maxi, Edgecombe, Brown, James, look, great starting. They may start the game. That's not going to be the majority of the minutes. So they're telling you they don't believe that group playing 48 minutes can win a championship.
1: So LeBron playing point guard, Tyrese Maxey with one unit playing the Wade role, VJ Edgecombe with another unit playing the Wade role, and they just filling in the gaps that way.
0: Yeah, there's a lot more on this. I know. We got to continue this.
1: It's come on, man.
0: You know, 76ers, the most interesting team in the NBA. 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
10: Riverdale Utilities has sent linemen to Menasha to assist with power restoration following the recent tornado. Some Spectrum customers in Beaver Dam and Waupun areas lost service Saturday after a drone struck an aerial fiber optic cable. EAA Air Vector Oshkosh 2026 set a new attendance record with about 734,000 visitors. Ribbon man has been charged with 11 counts of possession of child pornography following an internet crimes against children investigation. Rapco has celebrated the opening of its new location at 1321 North Spring Street in Beaver Dam. Dodge County Community Development will host a workforce development forum August 6th at Mayville High School. For ESPN News, I'm Allison Banks.

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1: Hey, Beaver Dam, this is Evan Cohen. Chris Canty, Michelle Smallman, and I are excited to be on 1430 ESPN Beaver Dam, home of the Golden Beavers.

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5: American Legion Baseball heading down the home stretch of their season. Beaver Dam Post 146, White Construction 16U Legion Baseball team had their run at state, and yesterday in Beloit, they fell to St. Mary's Springs on Monday night 12-5. Post 146 will end their year at 18-9. St. Mary's Springs out of Fond du Lac will move into the state championship round today. The Watertown 17U American Legion Baseball team are to spot in the championship on Tuesday with a 9-3 win over the host Chippewa Falls squad on Monday night. Post 189 will need to defeat West Appear twice tonight to earn the state title. The Watertown 19U American Legion Baseball team begins their run at the AAA state tournament in Marshfield today. You can check DailyDodge.com with updates for that AAA team in Watertown as they play over the next couple of days. That is your American Legion update for this Tuesday. I am Wade Bates on 1430 ESPN Beaver Dam.
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9: Here's a look at your weatherology forecast. For today, we'll see gradually clearing skies with high temperatures reaching up into the lower 80s. Lower winds out of the north at 5 to 15. Then for tonight, mostly clear and calm, a low in the upper 50s. Wednesday, lots of sunshine, up to a high of 84. And still quiet for your Thursday, high of 87 degrees. I'm meteorologist Michael Caron, 1430 ESPN, Beaver Dam. Right now at 64.
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0: contract for 30
1: million. I didn't realize that.
0: Yes, she is. Mm-hmm. So if Aaron Donald said today, Sean McVay, I am ready to come play, the Rams' reaction to that would be awesome. Let's go figure out how we want to work this contract now.
1: You want the LeBron deal?
2: It won't be that.
0: It won't be the LeBron deal, but it'll be a reworked deal. And Aaron Donald can say, well, you owe me $30 million. And they could say, well, you haven't played football in 2 years. Are we getting $30 million a year Aaron Donald? Are we getting what Aaron Donald? Right? So the point is, there are discussions to be had if and when Aaron Donald makes the decision, yes, I'm coming back. And by the way, they may say, we want the LeBron deal. The Rams may say that.
1: Yeah.
0: And Aaron Donald might say, yeah, I ain't coming back for that. So there are steps to get through. Look, if he wants to come back, I think they'll figure out a way to make it work for both sides.
1: It's just not snapping your fingers.
0: That's the point.
1: Interesting. 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

0: Sixers trade LeBron, sign and trade. They trade him somewhere else. Actually, they can't do that. But you get what I'm saying.
1: Like, I get what you're saying.
2: Who would be the figure in sports that would even have CeCe considering?
0: To come in? Lawrence Taylor. Or Magic Johnson. If they were, like, in studio those days.
2: Like, Magic Johnson was co-hosting with us that day. Not just one
1: Coach
2: segment.
1: Coughlin coming back to run the Giants?
0: No, because you would say, hey, I got time for that. He'll come in whenever.
1: Point,
0: like, that's not like a one-off.
2: If we had Magic Johnson.
0: 4 hours.
2: 4 hours in studio.
0: He asked.
2: That would be
1: a situation where I'd have to ask my wife if I could come back for the day to be in studio with Magic.
2: Pretty good.
1: Yeah, that'd be. Yeah, I'd have to.
0: But
1: that's a that's an active negotiation between Nuno and my wife.
2: I would love to hear that.
1: The two toughest negotiators that I know.
2: I would love to hear that conversation.
0: So in order for you to not be the heat person that got that with the YouTube, it's Magic Johnson co-hosting for 4 hours.
1: And I'm going to get Nuno and my wife on the phone to figure out a way that it could happen.
3: Two great world leaders meeting to discuss international affairs.
2: A summit, if you will.
0: I saw that at my house they talked, and your wife said something hysterical to him, but I forgot what it was. Something about how mean he was. But I forgot I was dying.
3: Canty was talking about how Nuno's like the second or third toughest coach he's ever had after Parcells and someone else.
0: No, Mel, your wife said something, and then the whole place was dying. Her ragging on Nuno, except now I don't remember.
1: Kind of lands flat when you don't remember.
3: Sounds funny.
2: Yeah, good story. Tell him again.
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9: I'm Wade Bates with your Daily Dodge Sports Center. Five Giants pitchers shut down the Brewers in their 3-0 win over Milwaukee in their season opener in San Francisco last night. Taylor Mailey gave up those three hits and six scoreless innings to earn the victory. Brandon Sproat, the hard luck loser. Game two is tonight. Coverage begins at 8:10 on 95.3. Veterans report to Packers training camp today. The rookies reported yesterday. First workout set for Wednesday. Tucker Kraft, Lucas Musgrave, Aaron Banks all put on the pup list on Monday. They won't practice tomorrow. Micah Parsons will be added to that today. Packers shareholders meeting was yesterday as well. Team President Ed Policy told the crowd Packers will not sell the naming rights to Lambeau Field. Also announced that team will honor Bob Harlan by putting his name in the Ring of Honor this season. The former team president is credited with helping the Packers resurge in the 1990s. That's your Daily Dodge Sports Center on 1430 ESPN Beaver Dam.
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2: Overdrawn Utilities has sent linemen to Menasha to assist with power restoration following the recent tornado. Some Spectrum customers in Beaver Dam and Waupun areas lost service Saturday after a drone struck an aerial fiber optic cable. EAA Air Venture Oshkosh 2026 set a new attendance record with about 734,000 visitors. Ruben Mann has been charged with 11 counts of possession of child pornography following an Internet Crimes Against Children investigation. Black Club has celebrated the opening of its new location at 1321 North Spring Street in Beaver Dam. Jack County Community Development will host a workforce development forum August 6th at Mather High School. For more ESPN News, I'm Allison Banks.

0: Your home for Beaver Dam High School Golden Beaver Athletics is Daily Dodge TV and 1430 ESPN Beaver Dam. The Columbus Family Dental Mystery Player is back for the 2026 baseball season. 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
1: This is Evan Cohen.

0: don't think that's the word of the day. I think they could be 2-2.
1: Okay, but here's my greater point. Before they get into a tough stretch where they play the Bears, the Cowboys, and then they go to Detroit. That is an interesting three-game stretch for them. We're going to learn a lot about that team during that three-game stretch. Jordan Love, the past two seasons, has dealt with injuries. Yes, he's been inconsistent. Yes, he could have been better, but he's also been dealing with injuries. Let's go back to the best we've seen of Jordan Love, arguably. Actually, I think it's inarguable, is when he went into Dallas in the playoffs and destroyed the Cowboys.
2: No doubt.
1: Let's go back and look at those numbers. He completed 16 of 21 passes, 272 yards, 3 touchdowns, 157.2 passer rating. He had a 99.3 QBR. He was nearly perfect. On the road in the playoff pressurized situation. Have we seen that consistently? No. Do I know what he's capable of? Yes. If Jordan Love can be more of that to start the season, then I have no problem with the Green Bay Packers.
0: That was in 2023, wasn't it?
2: It sure was.
1: I said he dealt with injuries.
0: We're unsportsmanlike, presented by Progressive Insurance.
2: So about this, so tell us about this. I see the trailer on it. See, so you got up in the suspended up in the. Oops.
3: We are back, baby. We are back.
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0: that Shohei Ohtani was a victim and somebody that was betrayed by a confidant, by a friend, by his interpreter.
1: Yeah, and just to be clear, none of us are accusing Ohtani of doing anything wrong.
0: No.
1: There is a reason that Tisha Thompson did this, that she believes, and she's a tremendous investigative reporter, that there's more to investigate around this story that may all be about Ohtani's innocence, but that needs to be communicated, and it will be done by way of the 30 for 30 podcast, out today, ESPN app, wherever your podcasts are found. 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
4: Here's a look at your weatherology forecast. For today, we'll see gradually clearing skies with high temperatures reaching up into the lower 80s. We'll have our winds out of the north at 5 to 15. Then for tonight, mostly clear and calm, a low in the upper 50s. Wednesday, lots of sunshine up to a high of 84, and still quiet for your Thursday, high of 87 degrees. I'm meteorologist Michael Caron, 1430 ESPN, Beaver Dam. Currently 65 degrees.
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0: got to be an uncomfortable place to be.
1: Well, and I also could give you a destination. I think Utah is set up perfectly to go get him.
0: I understand that, but if you can't stare down Nikola Jokic leaving the organization for nothing.
1: Of course.
0: When it's just money.
1: Of course. I want to point out that in the span of all of the football things we did and all of LeBron things we did yesterday on First Take, the one thing that CeCe and I looked at ourselves,
0: Wendy said it unprompted.
1: Hey, what do you think about Jokic and Steph playing together? What?
2: What are we doing here?
0: Mind blown.
1: That was the one thing that we're like, did he just say that? He wasn't reporting it. He said it would be interesting alignment of timing.
3: Because I never connected those dots. I always would speculate Luka.
0: Could you imagine the kind of basketball that Steph Curry and Nikola Jokic could play?
1: You know who would not take the player option for year two? LeBron.
0: Is LeBron's going to go to state?
1: Those two guys are way too smart for me to be over here. I'm going with them. LeBron, I think, is attracted professionally to intelligence. The level of intelligence there would be mind-boggling. I don't know how he could resist. We're unsportsmanlike.
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0: Dodge Sports Center. Packers veterans report to training camp today. Their first workout is set for tomorrow. Tucker Kraft, Lucas Musgrave, and Aaron Banks were among five players put on the PUP list yesterday. Micah Parsons also will go on that list today and not practice as he rehabs his torn ACL. Packers president Ed Policy met shareholders yesterday at Lambeau Field, announced the team will honor Bob Harlan, putting his name in the Ring of Honor, crediting Harlan as the big reason Green Bay returned to prominence in the early 1990s. He added that the team won't sell the naming rights to Lambeau Field anytime soon. Five Giants pitchers shut down the Brewers 3-0 on Monday night. They got just three hits. Grant McRae had a two-run shutout. Brandon Sproat the fourth for the big blow. Series continues tonight. Logan Henderson starts for Milwaukee. 8:10 the broadcast time on 95.3. Beaver Dam 16U American Legion Baseball had their run at state end yesterday. Watertown 17U playing for a state title tonight. That's your Daily Dodge Sports Center on 1430 ESPN Beaver Dam.
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0: of the team. All I'm saying is this, Smalls. I do think it could have been handled better by the Lakers in terms of trying to re-recruit LeBron James to stay with the team at a discounted rate.
1: He's Chris Canty. I'm Michelle Smallman. No Evan Cohen as he prepares for First Take. Tune in at 10 a.m. Eastern time for that. But speaking of First Take, coming up next, did Canty cause Brian Windhorst, friend of the show, friend in life, to lose his mind on First Take yesterday? You'll be the judge next on Sportsmanlink, presented by Progressive Insurance.
2: 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And Jay Chandrasekhar and Kevin Heffernan of Super Troopers 3 talks about it in our studio. 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
6: 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EAA Air Venture Oshkosh 2026 set a new attendance record with about 734,000 visitors. Blue Ribbon Man has been charged with 11 counts of possession of child pornography following an Internet Crimes Against Children investigation. Rapco has celebrated the opening of its new location at 1321 North Spring Street in Beaver Dam. Jack County Community Development will host a workforce development forum August 6th at Mather High School. For more ESPN News, I'm Allison Beck.

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2: All right. 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

0: on the table is for LeBron in Philly. It's a chance to bring a franchise a title for the first time in 43 years. And there is no better sports town in this country than Philadelphia. That is a historically significant team that has fallen on hard times. They haven't made the conference finals since 2001. Mm-hmm. And that was the year where they lost in five games in the NBA finals to the Lakers, you know, when AI stepped over Ty Lue, the player. So, I just look at the situation in Philly and I recognize that in certain instances, a championship counts more than just one ring. And Philly certainly feels like it fits the bill when it comes to the importance of winning there in this time and space. And LeBron James would have not just one of those titles, but he would have two titles of that ilk because of what he did in Cleveland in 2016. Mm-hmm. Again, championships that count more than one ring.
1: Yeah, you've elevated forlorn franchises to the pinnacle.
0: Yeah.
1: And I think about the likely path that he would have to take in order to win said championship in Philly. And we're talking about that. We're projecting it because of the personnel around him, because the coach has won, because you have Bob Myers, who's the most brilliant mind perhaps in sports right now, running all of this. He's the architect of all of this. So he is surrounded by all the pieces that he needs in order to get it done. And he's still incredibly productive himself. But think about the likely path that he will have to take to get there. We're talking about probably going through the Cavs, his former franchise, stopping the Knicks, the champs last year, the darlings of the NBA. And imagine the hostility that's going to exist between those two teams. That's going to be fun to watch. And who's he going to defeat in this hypothetical scenario coming out of the West? Either it's Wemby, who gets back to the finals, who we've all essentially anointed as the next face of the NBA. LeBron James saying, sit down, son. I've still got stuff left in me. That is important. Or it's stopping perhaps the Oklahoma City Thunder, a team that we have primed to, if any team is going to repeat or go on a dynastic run next, we have the Oklahoma City Thunder tabbed. So I think those storylines, while also doing it in a place like Philly, enhance the overall story and legacy.
0: All I know is LeBron James has the Sixers now as one of four teams that have shorter than 10-1 odds to win the title. They're tied for the best odds to get out of the East. At the start of the offseason, the Sixers were 60-1 to win a title this upcoming season. Now they're 9-1. That is the LeBron James effect.
1: Mm. It's going to be fun to watch. He's Chris Candy. I'm Michelle Smallman. And coming up next, our friend Peter Rosenberg is going to pop in to talk about SummerSlam. And I want to tell you about it because the ESPN app is home for every WWE premium live event, including this weekend SummerSlam. Night 1 this Saturday, 6 p.m. Eastern Time. Night 2 Sunday, 6 p.m. Eastern Time. 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
8: American Legion Baseball heading down the home stretch of their season. Beaver Dam Post 146, White Construction 16. U Legion Baseball team had their run at state, and yesterday in Beloit, they fell to St. Mary's Springs on Monday night 12-5. Post 146 will end their year at 18-9. St. Mary's Springs out of Fond du Lac will move into the state championship round today. The Watertown 17U American Legion baseball team are to spot in the championship on Tuesday with a 9-3 win over the host Chippewa Falls squad on Monday night. Post 189 will need to defeat West Appear twice tonight to earn the state title. The Watertown 19U American Legion baseball team begins their run at the AAA state tournament in Marshfield today. You can check DailyDodge.com with updates for that AAA team in Watertown as they play over the next couple of days. That is your American Legion update for this Tuesday. I am Wade Bates on 1430 ESPN Beaver Dam.
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11: Here's a look at your weatherology forecast. Mainly sunny skies today with daytime highs approaching 81. Northeasterly winds 8 to 15 miles per hour. Clear skies tonight, lows dip down to about 58. Daytime highs approaching 84. Tomorrow, sunny skies. Mainly sunny Thursday with highs in the upper 80s. Slight chance for storms Friday. I'm meteorologist Jennifer Wojcicki on 1430 ESPN Beaver Dam. Currently, it's 67 degrees.
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0: call That's All about a million times. 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
4: 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I'm Michelle Smallman. Evan Cohen has left us to go to First Take, but CeCe in his place, we're adding another Super Bowl champion, a two-time Super Bowl champion, and a Pro Football Hall of Famer. Terrell Davis joins the show today.
5: Let's go!
4: Thank you for joining us, TD. It's always great to talk to you, and you're here to talk about TD, not touchdowns, but something else. Can you share with us what you're here to discuss?
6: Yes, before I do that, though, do you see the size of those shoulder pads? Oh, my.
5: I don't know how we was carrying them things around. I don't know why we was doing that.
4: That could have been comfortable to run around with those on.
6: Oh, my. Look how big those shoulder pads are. I mean, hey, Chris, that's what defensive linemen were wearing now. I mean, that is, anyway.
5: That's crazy.
4: Good observation. Oh, my God.
6: That's some grainy tape, too. That's old school. That's some super old school there. But let me get to what I was here to talk about. Man, listen, I'm partnering with Teva Pharmaceuticals to raise awareness for the other TD. Not touchdowns, but this is called tardive dyskinesia. Have you guys heard of TD before?
4: Have not.
6: Okay. A few years ago, I didn't either. So that's why we want to raise awareness. And what TD is, it's a chronic movement disorder, and it's characterized by repetitive and uncontrollable movements, and is caused by certain prescription mental health medications, such as antidepressants or antipsychotics. And it affects about 1 in 4 people who take certain prescription mental health medications. And some of the movements you might see, they're in your hands, your face, or torso, and it can impact a person's ability to eat, talk, or walk. Pretty scary there, man. I had a chance to spend time with a young lady who was living with TD this past week, and her story was so powerful and inspiring at the same time. And so it really does reinforce my resolve to kind of get the word out and spread the message about tardive dyskinesia, which is something that most people don't know about. So again, if you're experiencing any of those symptoms, please go see your healthcare provider or go to theothertd.com.
5: TD, thank you for the message, and thank you for coming on our show. I do want to pivot to your Denver Broncos, who were in the conference championship game last season. A big change this offseason that's gone under the radar is Sean Payton handed over the play-calling reins to Davis Webb. What are your expectations with Davis Webb being the new OC for the Denver Broncos going into year 3 with Bo Nix?
6: Yeah, Chris, I think everybody's anticipating that. That's one of the top, you know, topics around here. I live in Denver, and so people are really curious about what Davis Webb is going to do differently.

0: just, it's not a knock on it. Today's game is in great shape. But I do miss that, okay, we know this guy's getting the ball 30 times a game. Like, when I see Derrick Henry in a game and he's getting, you know, 30 totes, that's the kind of football that I enjoy watching. But also, you know, I'm not going to knock today's game.
1: Well, Terrell, before we let you go, one more time, you were here to promote, or to talk about, excuse me, not promote, but to discuss TD, tardive dyskinesia. Explain again to the people how they can learn more information.
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1: Appreciate you joining us to talk a little football and to raise awareness. Terrell Davis, Pro Football Hall of Famer, thanks so much for the time. We appreciate you.
0: Thank you, guys. Have a good one.
1: You too. CeCe, I can't wait for that first game, Broncos Chiefs.
2: Oh, that's so going to be awesome. So good. It's great to see Terrell Davis sign off from our show with the Mile High Salute.
1: Right.
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3: especially
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3: 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He's right. Derrick Henry is, like, kind of the last breed of that type of massive, massive guy.
2: You don't think we're going to see another running back go for 2,000 anytime soon?
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8: I'm Wade Bates with your Daily Dodge Sports Center. The Beaver Dam 16U American Legion baseball team saw their season come to an end at the state tournament Monday night, falling in Beloit to St. Mary Springs 12-5. Was 146 year ends at 18-9. Watertown's 17U American Legion baseball team earned a spot in the championship round on Tuesday with a 9-3 win over Chippewa Falls. Post 189 will need to defeat West Appear twice tonight to earn the state title. Watertown's 19U American Legion baseball team begins their run at the AAA state tournament in Marshfield today. Brewers get shut down by the Giants 3-0 last night out in San Francisco. Milwaukee muster just three hits. Logan Henderson gets the start in game two tonight. Coverage begins at 8:10 on 95.3. Veterans report to Packers training camp today. Tucker Kraft, Lucas Musgrave, Aaron Banks on the physically unable to perform list. Micah Parsons is going to be added to that list today. That's your Daily Dodge Sports Center on 1430 ESPN Beaver Dam.
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0: You wanted more Jesse Nelson, you're getting it. Edition. I don't know who you are, but you wanted it, and you got it. Edition. My understanding is this guy has abandoned his on-air producing duties for a different role, but lo and behold, it's a Rye Guy Day as Ryan Wollersheim returns to the fold edition.
1: You can tell Jason really missed last week, Jesse, when he doesn't realize I produced 3 days of this show.
2: He's produced this show more than I have in the last 3 weeks, Jason.
0: It's a low bar. By the way, Packers training camp starts tomorrow after the shareholders meeting yesterday edition of Wildy and Tausch on 94.5 ESPN Milwaukee, 100.5 ESPN Madison, 1430 ESPN Beaver Dam, 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is fully customizable, and which you can find both in the Apple and Android app stores. I am Jason Wildy in Green Bay. Jesse Nelson is in the Everlight Solar ESPN Madison studios, and so is the aforementioned Rye Guy, Ryan Wollersheim. We are your Wildy and Tausch crew for today as the Tausch summer sabbatical rolls on. Jesse, good morning. I'm thrilled to see you in the first mate's chair for a second.
2: I believe you.
0: Day.
2: I believe you when you say that, Jason. Good morning. I have two things I would like to run by you before we dive into heavy Packers the rest of the show, because it is training camp eve, and I know we want to do a lot of that today. Jason, Ryan, who's your favorite Sesame Street character?
0: Whatever prompted that question?
2: I'll tell you in a minute. Just who's your favorite Sesame Street character? Say it when you got it.
1: I have a very clear number one, because it is the one name that I just learned as the show started today, based off Jason Wildy's hat, which would be
0: Ernie. He's so your favorite that you needed me to tell you his name?
1: I mean, he's one of one, Jason. He's the only one I know, so therefore he's my favorite. He's my least favorite. He's the outlier of the group. He's Ernie. I mean, how can he not be the favorite?
2: Okay, so I didn't even realize Jason is wearing an Ernie hat when I asked
0: the question. Blown away by

0: this right
1: is
0: now.
1: Wild. Okay, Jason, who's your favorite Sesame Street character? If you need new power rankings, it's Tuesday. We can do that, too.
2: Yeah, I could definitely do power rankings. It was very important to my formative years, them and Mr. Rogers. But even though my new hat, which I'm very excited about, we need a brand called Overlord, and I feel like, given how much Tausch and I wear hats on this show, there is a natural opportunity for a partnership.
1: It's a great hat.
2: The character that I identify most with is Grover. He's got a lot of anxiety. He's kind of nervous. He certainly makes his share of mistakes as Super Grover. So I'm a Grover guy. I am blown away right now that this has nothing to do with the hat I'm wearing.
1: Not at all.
2: I can't understand how on earth we had two Sesame Street related references occurring completely independent of each other. So please, the floor is yours.
1: Major red flag watching the Brewers game last night. They're out in San Francisco. It's my favorite time. 8:45 weeknight first pitches. I love West Coast games because I like staying up a little bit later, and Becca goes to sleep with the dog, and I just get the chill, and I get to do some work and watch the game. I love it. So I'm watching the Brewers game last night. Apparently their flight was delayed 5 hours getting out of Wisconsin to go west, so they had a clunker last night. They lost 3-0. It was a miserable game. It was over in like 2 hours and 20 minutes. It was over by like 11:05. But in the middle of the game, they're promoting, they have Sesame Street Day coming up at American Family Field. And Jeff Levering, while they're doing the radio, he asked Vinny Rotino, who was doing color commentary for his road trip. He goes, Vinny, who's your favorite Sesame Street character? And Vinny Rotino didn't have an answer. He couldn't come up with one. He needed the commercial break to Google Sesame Street characters to then come up with Snuffleupagus after the commercial break, which of all the ones you're going to come up with, Snuffleupagus, I mean, it's not a bad answer, but not even a top three power ranking Sesame Street characters, if you're asking me. He's made up. He doesn't even exist in the world of Sesame Street. So major red flag for Vinny Rotino on the Brewers TV broadcast last night, not being able to rattle off one Sesame Street. Big Bird, Elmo, Cookie Monster, these are staples of Americana. You don't need to have kids. You don't need to have watched the show as a child to be able to rattle off one of those three iconic Sesame Street characters. Not to mention Bert and Ernie and all the other Oscar the Grouch icons. What are we doing, Vinny? Terrible last night on Brewers TV.
3: I can't believe Vinny Rotino couldn't remember Elmo.
1: So I needed
3: it hurts my feelings.
1: That's not a bad omen. I needed to make sure. I walked into the Everlight Solar Studio at ESPN Madison here today, and I did a quick survey of the office. There were three or four people here. I said, hey, who's your favorite Sesame Street character? Everybody had one right away. You guys. Just had to make sure we could do that right away to make sure that I wasn't misjudging Vinny Rotino's, I don't know what we call this, lack of connectivity to American society by not being able to name one Sesame Street character without needing a commercial break to Google it. I mean, maybe they were off because of the flight being delayed out to San Francisco. I'll give Vinny the benefit of the doubt on that. But, woo, rough one in like the third or fourth inning last night, not being able to name a single Sesame Street character. Wow.
2: I'm going to reach out to Vinny Rotino, not right now because it's still pretty early since he called a game last night. By the way, Vinny, for all the criticism he's getting thrown his way by us this morning, really good.
1: Yes. Like, he's great.
2: And a great dude. But yeah, that is a little surprising, although we have evidence right here on our own show with a guy who, this is what Rye Guy says to me as I come on camera to start the show. Oh my God, that's a great ad. Who is that guy?
4: I mean, I'm learning something every day. You learn something new every day listening to Woldy and Tausch, guys.
1: This is Ernie!
4: Makes our show so great.
1: Yeah, I'll be honest. I knew it was a Sesame Street character. I clocked that immediately.
2: But
4: I couldn't have told you for the life of me who it was. I could name off the top of my head the three main ones that Jesse named. Cookie Monster, Elmo, Oscar the Grouch. Like, those are those are the icons.
1: And Big Bird. That's the
4: Big Bird.
1: No, that's the Mount Rushmore of Sesame Street characters, right? We all agree those are the four.
4: Those are the four I can name, so yes.
1: And that's tier one, and then tier two is Bert and Ernie, Snuffleupagus. He might even be tier three. Grover's probably tier two.
4: Is this how you started doing this with your friends? You're like power ranking.
1: Well, no, the tiering

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0: your weatherology forecast. Highs level off around 81 today under mainly clear skies, northeast winds 8 to 15 miles per hour. Tonight, 58. Tomorrow, high of 85. Daytime high is approaching 87. Thursday, under mainly clear skies, 83. Friday, chance of thunderstorms. I'm meteorologist Jennifer Wojcicki on 1430 ESPN Beaver Dam. Right now, it's 69 degrees.
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4: I'm Wade Bates with your Daily Dodge Sports Center. Five Giants pitchers shut down the Brewers in their 3-0 win over Milwaukee in their season opener in San Francisco last night. Taylor Mailey gave up those three hits and six scoreless innings to earn the victory. Brandon Sproat, the hard luck loser. Game two is tonight. Coverage begins at 8:10 on 95.3. Veterans report to Packers training camp today. The rookies reported yesterday. First workout set for Wednesday. Tucker Kraft, Lucas Musgrave, Aaron Banks all put on the PUP list on Monday. They won't practice tomorrow. Micah Parsons will be added to that today. Packers shareholders meeting was yesterday as well. Team President Ed Policy told the crowd Packers will not sell the naming rights to Lambeau Field. Also announced that the team will honor Bob Harlan by putting his name in the Ring of Honor this season. The former team president is credited with helping the Packers resurge in the 1990s. That's your Daily Dodge Sports Center on 1430 ESPN Beaver Dam.
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6: Mizorowski kicks and throws. Fly ball to right, heading towards foul territory. Sal Frelick angling, jumping, and he caught it! Right near the railing, Sal Frelick reached into the seats and able to make the catch, and then sat on the railing as if he was a skateboarder and grinding. What a play by Sal.
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0: miles per hour. Tonight, 58. Tomorrow, high of 85. Daytime high is approaching 87. Thursday, under mainly clear skies. 83. Friday, chance of thunderstorms. I'm meteorologist Jennifer Wojcicki on 1430 ESPN Beaver Dam. Right now, it's 74 degrees.
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1: I'm Wade Bates with your Daily Dodge Sports Center. Packers veterans report to training camp today. Their first workout is set for tomorrow. Tucker Kraft, Lucas Musgrave, and Aaron Banks were among five players put on the PUP list yesterday. Micah Parsons also will go on that list today and not practice as he rehabs his torn ACL. Packers president Ed Policy met shareholders yesterday at Lambeau Field. Announced the team will honor Bob Harlan, putting his name in the Ring of Honor, crediting Harlan as the big reason Green Bay returned to prominence in the early 1990s. He added that the team won't sell the naming rights to Lambeau Field anytime soon. Five Giants pitchers shut down the Brewers 3-0 on Monday night. They got just three hits. Grant McRae had a two-run shot off Brandon Sproat in the fourth for the big blow. Series continues tonight. Logan Henderson starts for Milwaukee. 8:10 the broadcast time on 95.3. Beaver Dam 16U American Legion Baseball had their run at state end yesterday. Watertown 17U playing for a state title tonight. That's your Daily Dodge Sports Center on 1430 ESPN Beaver Dam.
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0: He's got a man. Now he's flushed to the right side. Heaves it into the end zone. It's caught. Touchdown, Golden Beavers.
1: What a roll.
0: Moritz. Arma Sinha going to fire from the right side. Oh, and it's intercepted on the far side. This is going to the house, to the 10, to the 5, to the end zone. Touchdown, Golden Beavers. Ashton Seifert.
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0: 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We get to Whoa Rye Guy next. 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

0: where he talks about, I think it's John Candy in the stands, yes, or something like that.
1: Well, I'm sure I don't know if LA ever noticed anybody like that in the stands, but just anything, like, where he's just like, we're going to do this, and then it happens. Was it the helicopter play? Anything like that?
0: No, okay. He didn't say anything before that.
1: You didn't say anything before that?
0: No. No, I don't have
1: anything on the sideline? Anything he told you during the week and then it happened? Nothing?
0: He wasn't that kind of quarterback to tell you. No, I don't. See, you should have told me before I came over here. I could have probably thought about something, but okay. I'm drawing a blank.
1: All right, here's the thing then. For the next time, I want to have you on before the season. Okay.
0: Okay. Come up with. All right. All right. So you said, think about that story and then come back.
1: Yeah, you're not on a tour. Okay. You know what I mean? Okay. Or you're not on a tour. Like, you know, you're like speed dating right now. I'm sure you're on a Zoom tour right now, and I'm just part of it.
0: True.
1: You know what I mean?
0: That is true.
1: Okay.
0: That is true.
1: You're the best, TD. Love you, man. Best to your family. Okay.
0: Yeah, likewise, Rich, man. I miss you, dude. Miss you, man. Miss our fun days at the NFL Network, man. Hell, we had a ball.
1: 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And everyone's saying, like, you know, if...
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1: 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Good to see you, TD. You're the best.
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1: Certainly, if you have the symptoms that present where you might have tardive dyskinesia.
0: Yeah, there you go.
1: I'm just, that's my golf game. I'm better the second time around.
0: There you go, Rich.
1: It's Terrell Davis, everybody, right here in the Rich Eisen Show. 844. I've got a driving story involving Suze.
3: Oh.
1: And we'll take a break.
3: I think we should.
1: We'll take a break. If TD's going to put it out there, I'll put it out there.
0: Uh-oh.
1: This is fun. 844-204-RICH is the number to dial. We also have Overreaction Monday on a Tuesday. And what's going on with the Tampa Bay Buccaneers and their quarterback, and if you will, the quarterback of their defense. There's news of popping out of Tampa, Florida.
3: Yeah, and it's not great.
1: Okay, well, when you run a small business, you don't just do the job. 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Overreaction Monday on a Tuesday coming up.
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2: American Legion Baseball heading down the home stretch of their season. Beaver Dam Post 146, White Construction 16U Legion Baseball team had their run at state, and yesterday in Beloit, they fell to St. Mary's Springs on Monday night 12-5. Post 146 will end their year at 18-9. St. Mary's Springs out of Fond du Lac will move into the state championship round today. The Watertown 17U American Legion Baseball team are to spot in the championship on Tuesday. With a 9-3 win over the host Chippewa Falls squad on Monday night, Post 189 will need to defeat West Appear twice tonight to earn the state title. The Watertown 19U American Legion baseball team begins their run at the AAA state tournament in Marshfield today. 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That is your American Legion update for this Tuesday. I am Wade Bates on 1430 ESPN Beaver Dam.
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1: Here's a look at your weatherology forecast. 81 this afternoon under mainly sunny skies, northeast winds 8 to 15 miles per hour. Clear skies tonight, 58. Tomorrow, high temperatures reach up to 85. Highs level off around 87 Thursday under mainly clear skies. 83 Friday, chance of thunderstorms. I'm meteorologist Jennifer Wojcicki on 1430 ESPN Beaver Dam. Currently 76.
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0: Dodge Sports Center. Five Giants pitchers shut down the Brewers in their 3-0 win over Milwaukee in their season opener in San Francisco last night. Taylor Mailey gave up those three hits and six scoreless innings to earn the victory. Brandon Sproat, the hard luck loser. Game two is tonight. Coverage begins at 8:10 on 95.3. Veterans report to Packers training camp today. The rookies reported yesterday. First workout set for Wednesday. Tucker Kraft, Lucas Musgrave, Aaron Banks all put on the PUP list on Monday. They won't practice tomorrow. Micah Parsons will be added to that today. Packers shareholders meeting was yesterday as well. Team President Ed Policy told the crowd Packers will not sell the naming rights to Lambeau Field. Also announced that team will honor Bob Harlan by putting his name in the Ring of Honor this season. The former team president is credited with helping the Packers resurge in the 1990s. That's your Daily Dodge Sports Center on 1430 ESPN Beaver Dam. Keep up to date with all the latest going on in high school athletics across the region by heading to the sports tab at dailydodge.com. Local scores, interviews, and more.
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0: Well, heading down the home stretch of their season, Beaver Dam Post 146, White Construction 16U Legion baseball team had their run at state, and yesterday in Beloit, they fell to St. Mary's Springs on Monday night 12-5. Post 146 will end their year at 18-9. St. Mary's Springs out of Fond du Lac will move into the state championship round today. The Watertown 17U American Legion baseball team are to spot in the championship on Tuesday with a 9-3 win over the host Chippewa Falls squad on Monday night. Post 189 will need to defeat West Appear twice tonight to earn the state title. The Watertown 19U American Legion baseball team begins their run at the AAA state tournament in Marshfield today. You can check DailyDodge.com of updates for that AAA team in Watertown as they play over the next couple of days. That is your American Legion update for this Tuesday. I am Wade Bates on 1430 ESPN Beaver Dam.
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0: And finally she goes, I'll call the doctor. Happy? And you're like...
1: Yes, I am.
2: Thank you, Liza.
0: Yes, I am.
1: Damn. Directing Liza Minnelli.
0: Yeah, it was pretty cool, man. As long as she says the line eventually, I'm happy.
1: I love it. Super Troopers 3, again, in theaters nationwide Friday, August 7th. Everybody go check it out.
2: Yeah.
1: And I appreciate you guys stopping by here.
2: Thank you. Thanks for having us.
1: I've got Jay Chandrasekhar and Kevin Heffernan.
0: Again.
1: Stuck the landing.
2: That's it, man.
0: Nailed it.
2: That's it.
1: I know you guys.
2: You're professional.
1: Super Troopers 3. Everybody go check it out. We're back to wrap things up. I've got a Kansas City Chiefs season preview in a four downs format. Coming up next.
2: Kenneth Walker.
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6: Here's a look at your weatherology forecast. 81 this afternoon, under mainly sunny skies, northeast winds 8 to 15 miles per hour. Clear skies tonight, 58. Tomorrow, high temperatures reach up to 85. Highs level off around 87 Thursday, under mainly clear skies. 83 Friday, chance of thunderstorms. I'm meteorologist Jennifer Wojcicki on 1430 ESPN Beaver Dam. Currently 77.
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0: And William Contreras standing up to second base. McGill kicks, delivers, swing and a miss. He struck him out. And Trevor McGill strikes out the side in Schwarber, Realmuto, and Bohm.
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1: I'm Wade Bates with your Daily Dodge Sports Center. Packers veterans report to training camp today. Their first workout is set for tomorrow. Tucker Kraft, Lucas Musgrave, and Aaron Banks are among five players put on the PUP list yesterday. Micah Parsons also will go on that list today and not practice as he rehabs his torn ACL. Packers president Ed Policy met shareholders yesterday at Lambeau Field, announced the team will honor Bob Harlan, putting his name in the Ring of Honor, crediting Harlan as the big reason Green Bay returned to prominence in the early 1990s. He added that the team won't sell the naming rights to Lambeau Field anytime soon. Five Giants pitchers shut down the Brewers 3-0 on Monday night. They got just three hits. Grant McRae had a two-run shutout. Brandon Sproat in the fourth for the big blow. Series continues tonight. Logan Henderson starts for Milwaukee. 8:10 the broadcast time on 95.3. Beaver Dam 16U American Legion Baseball had their run at state end yesterday. Watertown 17U playing for a state title tonight. That's your Daily Dodge Sports Center on 1430 ESPN Beaver Dam.
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0: this Tuesday, Kyle and Brust across ESPN Wisconsin. My name is Ben Brust. Alongside me is Kyle Wallace. And again, I saw the updated version of our show intro on YouTube at ESPN Milwaukee and at ESPN Madison, the CCAP put together, and it is good. Well done. Compliment off the bat, which means you won't get a lot the rest of the way.
1: Yeah, I was waiting for a but or
0: there's
1: a dot,
0: no
1: dot,
0: but.
1: Dot. Okay.
0: There'll be some buts later about some things that you say, though.
2: Yeah, I mean, that's inevitable.
0: 800-990-3776 is where you can call and text, and the Carbless Talk and Text line, 800-990-ESPN. This is more. And so, we're reaching the point where football is around the corner. When you look at a TV, you're going to see some teams are already reporting to training camp. Tomorrow is the day for the Green Bay Packers. And we're getting news on PUP list, who's injured, who's this, who's that. But there's one thing that stands out, particularly about a major investment that the Packers made, is the uncertainty that we felt about Micah Parsons and when he will be back since he tore his ACL and meniscus last year at a point in the season where, again, I'm looking forward to not having this a part of every conversation. I understand why it is in the offseason because they were 8-3-1 and they were damn freaking good. Then a lot of crap happened. A lot of injuries. Couldn't win without Micah. Blew the Bears game. In about a month and a half, all that is going to be gone.
2: Doesn't matter anymore.
0: It's not going to matter. But what matters is, from the Micah Parsons injury, is when he comes back, yep, which we can't control, and what they do. I believe it was Matt Schneidman on the Pat McAfee show, bringing what he can to educate us all on what the best educated guess is as to when Micah Parsons will be back.
3: Micah's recovery, he's starting camp on the PUP list. He's probably going to miss the first month and a half of the season. The Packers have a strict 9-month

0: listen, I might say I'd be satisfied, but I already said I would be disgruntled. So it won't be a happy 3-3, but it'll be okay. There's optimism. Sometimes you got to get that anger out. You know how sometimes you let people go into a room and say, you know what? You go over there and you get it out before you come back. This is my platform to get it out. If they are 3-3, I'm going
1: to
0: get it out.
1: That's because you don't talk to anyone after they lose games until you get on the show.
0: You know, I will say this offseason has been quite different because a lot of things have changed in life where I haven't been so upset, but I kind of forgot what is to come. You know, I forgot my emotional roller coaster I'm about to get on.
1: I have been trained with my 2.5-year-old. You remind me of my daughter with emotion.
0: Oh, wow. I remind you of a toddler.
1: Yes, you do. After Green Bay Packers losses, absolute.
0: Well,
1: it's not far off.
0: You know, with the Bucs actually being bad this year, it actually helped my...
1: you don't treat them the same.
0: I wouldn't say my mental health.
1: You don't
0: health.
1: Treat them the same.
0: No, no. I get upset about the Bucs. But not to the same
1: extent. That's what I said. You don't treat them the same.
0: Yeah, not the same. But I would get mad. But knowing that the Bucs didn't make the playoffs and didn't have a playoff collapse, I didn't have the regular April, early May anger and emotional roller coaster that I typically have. So I haven't had an emotional roller coaster for months. I mean, the Badgers made me mad. But other than that... I mean,
1: C-Cat,
0: I've been good.
1: One of your top priorities is you need to start the folder of legitimate. When I say mark that, it's for a purpose.
0: Okay.
1: Because when we look back on things that Kyle has said, we're going to compare his present mind to his future mind.
0: My emotional well-being is in a really good place right now.
1: And that it changes.
0: Is. Well, yeah.
1: Drastically.
0: And that's why
1: like
0: I'm
1: a toddler.
0: That's why when it comes to Badger football, I'm not going to allow myself to get emotionally trapped and caught up in that. I'm just going to emotionally get caught up in the Packers. I'm happy that the Bucs are now an underdog because it just allows me to not get all emotionally all messed up.
1: Your expectations aren't as high.
0: Yeah, when you have low expectations, you know, I'd rather be surprised than disappointed.
1: Elevate pizza night with something truly special from Connie's. Discover all new Connie's wood fire pizza inspired by bold flavors and the artesian techniques. The secret is in the crust. The slowly fermented for 24 hours is baked in hot and fast real wood fired oven. The fact that they can make that happen in a frozen pizza and it tastes delicious is unbelievable. I always speak of frozen pizza Friday at the Brust household. My daughter yesterday, she doesn't know the days of the week, but she knows about Frozen Pizza Friday. Because yesterday, what did she ask for dinner, C-Cat?
2: I'm going to assume frozen pizza.
1: She said, is it Froze Pizza Friday? I said, no, it's Monday. She goes, no, it's Friday. I said, no, it's Monday. Trust me, I know. But you will get your Frozen Pizza Friday on Friday, Isla. You will. So even at the age of 2.5, she's understanding how important Frozen Pizza Friday is to our family. $6.99, exceptional quality and outstanding value through tomorrow at Metcalf's. Head over to Metcalf's and get you some Connie's Wood Fire Frozen Pizza. The Milwaukee Brewers dropped a rough one, a yucky one yesterday, 3-0. But talks about potential reunions that were talked about by Mark Tauscher and Gabe Neitzel were talked about by Jeff Passan of ESPN. Would you be in or out on Freddy Peralta returning to the Milwaukee Brewers, trying to erase the game that he had pitched at American Family Field might be necessary for the next conversation. Kyle and Brust across ESPN Wisconsin next.
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0: the crowd roar at the shareholders meeting yesterday.
1: I missed it this year.
0: You are a crappy shareholder.
1: I ain't put my vote in this year.
0: Oh my gosh, you're a disgrace.
1: Yeah.
0: You are.
1: I ain't even opened a damn letter yet. I should open the letter. It's been sitting there.
0: You want to see, you need to see the financials, Kyle.
1: Well, no, the letter doesn't have the financials in it.
0: Oh, you have to get the financials if you go.
1: Yeah, if you go there, yeah.
0: Yeah. That's crazy. You have to go to get the financials.
1: Well, I mean, that's what we signed up for.
0: Sure did. Do want to get to Ed Policy on a couple of things, specifically the naming rights of Lambeau Field that he mentioned. But just know, Pottawatomie Casino Hotel is just an amazing place. When you walk in, you just never know what's going to happen. It could be your day. As I look around and see those jackpots on social media with the 2,600 slot machines, bingo, table games, slots that I mentioned, plus the sports book. And at the sports book, they have all day brunch with steak and eggs and a steak and bagel sandwich, Wisconsin style appetizers that feature a lot of cheese. 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Ed Policy at the shareholder meeting shared his plans for the naming rights to Lambeau Field. He says there's no plans, but I have to tell you, I'm not happy about it.
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6: 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So, there's been rumblings about the idea of the Packers naming Lambeau Field. And this is where it gets interesting, because I heard Jen, Gabe, and Chewy a little bit this morning on how some people get bothered when the Packers cry poor, right? And they don't have the owner. The Miami Dolphins sold a fraction of the team, and they made
7: hundreds of millions of dollars.
6: I know, but sometimes they're like, well, we need to protect, you know, what we have in reserve, and they went to the city about their lease, and you know, there's times where they show that they're being like almost too frugal, which you can appreciate.
7: I really do appreciate it.
6: But that being said, here's how I view it, is I do think it's inevitable. In this world, Lambeau Field will be named. So I know there's a process to this. American Family Field, when it was Miller Park, and Miller had the naming rights. Apparently, the price tag wasn't where they wanted to be. And American Family Insurance is based out of Madison. They invested in their home state, and it's American Family Field. That's good for the state to have a state business that's basically national invest in the community and invest in American Family Field.

happen around that. You talk about them here on this show. So when I think about the Green Bay Packers at Lambeau Field, and I hear Ed Policy say that they're not going this year to, you know, do anything with the naming rights, and I heard there was applause and cheers from the shareholders in the arena. We'll hear from Mike Florio first. Mike Florio went in on Ed Policy for not wanting to name Lambeau Field yet.

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1: I'm Wade Bates with your Daily Dodge Sports Center. The Beaver Dam 16U American Legion baseball team saw their season come to an end at the state tournament Monday night, falling in Beloit to St. Mary Springs 12-5. Bulls 146 year ends at 18-9. Watertown 17U American Legion baseball team earned a spot in the championship round on Tuesday with a 9-3 win over Chippewa Falls. Post 189 will need to defeat West Appear twice tonight to earn the state title. Watertown's 19U American Legion baseball team begins their run at the AAA state tournament in Marshfield today. Brewers get shut down by the Giants 3-0 last night out in San Francisco. Milwaukee muster just three hits. Logan Henderson gets the start in game two tonight. Coverage begins at 8:10 on 95.3. Veterans report to Packers training camp today. Tucker Kraft, Lucas Musgrave, Aaron Banks on the physically unable to perform list. Micah Parsons is going to be added to that list today. That's your Daily Dodge Sports Center on 1430 ESPN Beaver Dam. 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

0: Are you smarter than Ben Brooks? We have Marquand in Milwaukee about to try to see if he is smarter than Ben Brooks. Marquand, you already know what it is. You get 90 seconds, and you have 15 questions in 90 seconds. You can say skip or pass. If you do say skip or pass, we'll come back to that next question if we have time in the end. Marquand, do you have any questions before we start playing Are You Smarter Than Ben Brooks?
1: No, you're good.
0: All right, here we go in 3, 2, 1. What is Wisconsin's third largest city by population?
1: Green Bay.
0: What is the library book organization method split into 10 main numerical classes?
1: Three decimal system.
0: How do you say good night in Spanish?
1: Pass.
0: What primary ingredient makes bread rise when baked?
1: East.
0: Which U.S. state is Mount Rushmore located in?
1: North Dakota.
0: Who was the lead actor in Dead Poets Society and Mrs. Doubtfire?
1: Robin Williams.
0: What is the largest planet in our solar system?
1: Saturn.
0: The snack that smiles back is the slogan for which cracker?
1: Goldfish.
0: What year did Michael Phelps set the single Olympics gold medal record for an individual?
1: 2015.
0: In darts, what is the most points you can score on a single dart thrown?
1: 60.
0: In Greek mythology, who is the king of the Greek gods?
1: Zeus.
0: Who was the first man to walk on the moon?
1: Armstrong.
0: What band was Kurt Cobain the lead singer of?
1: Pass.
0: What diet allows fish but avoids other meats? How many days are in September? You have time to answer it. As good as it goes.
1: 30.
0: All right. He cooked. He did well. He did very well. Good job, Marquand. Holding it down. What do you got? Like eight spot?
2: Okay. If you counted the question that he answered Armstrong for, it's 8.
0: We're counting Armstrong, right?
2: Okay.
0: I mean, yeah. You say Armstrong. You know who that is.
2: All right. Yeah.
0: Yeah.
2: Good if it goes.
0: Do we want him to ask him what the name of Armstrong
2: sure.
0: is?
2: We'll ask. Do you happen to know the first name of Armstrong who walked on the moon?
1: Neil.
2: Yeah.
0: All right,
2: good job.
0: All right, we good. So that's the 8 spot?
2: 8 spot.
0: This is going to be close, but it should be good.

0: is unique, and people can help you navigate.
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2: Getting a lot of flack right now on the personal talking text line, on the carbless talking text line.
7: Yeah.
2: Just for bringing up the question. Now, a lot of people say, you know, those media, they lie to you. They lie. And all I'm doing is asking a question.
7: Thought provoking. Information.
2: Did we actually land on the moon?
7: Starting a conversation. Nobody denied it.
2: No.
7: Nobody said everything. It happened. But no, we just share the facts, share the information.
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7: Oh, here goes Josh.
2: Josh DiMaggio.
7: Sure he's holier than thou. He knows it all.
2: he's group texting me to Greg Scalzo and being like, Ben proving again to be an Olympics fraud and a moon landing truther. And I just said, Josh, did we? ? Because again, we're just asking the question.
7: Yeah, I'm just saying.
2: And he said, yes, obviously. And then he goes, very demeaning. Less TikTok, Reels, and Facebook videos. More books.
7: I mean, in our defense of asking the question, the government is somebody in a whole entity that a lot of us question whether or not they're being transparent with us, forthcoming with us.
2: They have a lot of things they're holding from us for a long time.
7: So who's to say back in the day when we're doing this space race with the Soviet Union that maybe we wouldn't cheat a little bit?
2: You ain't cheating, ain't trying.
7: Exactly. So, I mean, yeah, we don't know. You know, Josh, you weren't there. You weren't even a twinkle in your damn mama eye.
2: They might have been teenagers.
7: Teenagers? They weren't teenagers.
2: I got proof.
7: All right, here's the proof. Let's hear.
2: We landed on the moon. I saw the grainy pictures. I was alive. Chef Ed.
7: That's who on your team, Josh. That's who on your team.
2: Chef Ed. Josh DiMaggio.
7: Yeah. That's what I'm just saying. I'm not saying it didn't happen. I'm just saying, you know. It just is odd.
2: And then some swear words at us. You guys aren't bleeping doing this on the dinosaur bones and moon landing, you idiots.
7: No, I mean, just with the dinosaurs, you ain't never seen a dinosaur, so I don't know why.
2: All I know is Austin in the 414 has texted him five times.
7: I'm just...
2: about the moon landing not being real.
7: Okay, well, there it is. You got Alex, one person.
2: Alex is not with the moon landing happening either. So, again... Just asking a question. I'm taking in the information, and I will make a decision at the end of the show.
7: At least we didn't say Earth is flat.
2: No.
7: We didn't go that far. That's ridiculous. I've been on a plane before. I've seen the horizons. I get it. It's not flat.
2: Nobody's falling off the Earth.
7: No, not at all.
2: Not yet.
7: Falling into Japan, and then into Hawaii, and then back to the great United States of America.
2: Oh, man.
7: You know, it's just questions. 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
1: 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You know, simply put, I know Homer came in here yesterday before the Homer Hour with Brian Belaga and declared that the Packers will never win anything of significance with Ed Policy as the president.
2: Now, it's Homer being Homer. Overreacted.
1: So Ed Policy at the annual shareholders meetings mentioned on Matt LaFleur, Brian Gutekunst, and Russ Ball and their extensions. I couldn't be more excited about these three men we have leading our football team. That's why we extended their contracts this offseason. And again, I think when it comes to the I take Russ Ball out of it because I think he just does a good job navigating the salary cap, like contract.

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3: 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Jacobs cuts it back to the end zone. Yes. Touchdown!
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3: Off the left side of the line, Jacobs cut it back to the right. It's 23-6, Green Bay. Now here's the snap. Rush on. Daniel steps up. Penalty marker down. Daniels is sacked. Back outside the 30-yard line. Micah Parsons.
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8: 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Talked about how I was inspired by Luke Fickell talking with Matt LaPay and Mark Tausch on Wildy and Tausch last week while Jason Wildy was out in his Big Ten media days. I'll tell you what, I'm buying in and I'm scared. I'm scared I'm going to hurt my heart. Take a listen to Luke Fickell.
9: Over the last 9 months, there's been a hell of a lot of changes. And to the naked eye and to the fan, I don't know that you could see them all. But to the people from within the program, meaning the players, the coaches, the people that are really close to this team have seen and felt a difference throughout this entire program. And I'm standing here today in a lot different place than I was in the last 3 years. And I really do mean that. Now, I don't have all the answers, and I'm not saying that we're someplace far off from where we have been. But what we are much different in is our leadership. And about 9 months ago, midway through a season, there were some things that started to happen, and we could have gone one direction or the other, and we were in a really tough situation. But there was some youth within our program that really kind of really started to grow and took over in a way that was really, really healthy for us. And we had a group of veteran leaders that kind of understood what was happening and saw it and embraced that as well. And it's really, over the last 9 months, put us in a position that is far, far different than we ever have been since I've been here.
8: Look, he's speaking with confidence. He talked about what his identity he wants this team to have is tough, nasty, and disciplined with Wildy and Tausch. And I can sit here and complain and be like, well, they've been too reactive as a athletic department and as a football program, this, that, and the other thing. But with the schedule they have and the way he's talking with confidence, it's the confidence to get me. I can't tell you a time I've listened to Luke Fickell and felt like an energy that I'm feeling when I hear him speak the last couple of times that I've heard him speak. It's roped me in. Is it scare the hell out of me from a heartbreak standpoint? Yes, but at least I have hope. Like, he's given me hope. And that's all I'm asking for is on Saturdays, when I watch, I want to see the identity that he is speaking of. If I can see that and results follow with it, then he got me. And I can, I'll eat crow, whatever. Because all I want as a Badger football fan is to be proud of the product that I watch every single time they're on the field. That's what I felt for my entire time I was in school, after school, and obviously well before I came to Wisconsin, that is what was put out there on the field. So if the words translate to action on the field, I will be thrilled.
4: Yeah, I mean,
8: No.
4: Yeah. I'm just looking at last year's schedule, and I'm assuming it was the loss to Ohio State 34-0 after losing to Iowa 37-0.
8: I think it wasn't Ohio State because

0: Iowa. Whoa. Well, you know Ohio State's looming, like, and you're playing Iowa after the year before as well. You lost to Iowa by a lot.
1: Mm-hmm.
0: Like, that was, like, that was, and also it was the early game against Rutgers.
1: No, you mean Maryland. Yeah.
0: Excuse me, Maryland.
1: And so
0: 0 points at halftime at home.
1: Iowa couldn't have been the breaking point because then they lost 34-0 to Ohio State. I think the game against Oregon was the game that probably is what he was talking about, where the guys responded after getting trounced by number one Ohio State and playing against a good Oregon team, and they were able to compete in that game and had a chance in that game. And so I see what he's talking about. It's just, again, I am optimistic. Well, no.
0: You're
1: no,
0: not.
1: I'm not optimistic.
0: Don't
1: mind. I'm open-minded. I'm open to allow for the season to happen. Usually I come in already having my mind made up, saying this team is going to not be good. They're going to suck. I don't care what the results are going to be. I already know we're not going to see enough growth because we just haven't seen
0: it
1: already.
0: Well, that's progress, actually, believe it or not, that you're even having an open mind.
1: I still
0: that's
1: have
0: my point.
1: As Melvin Gordon said when he joined us last week, the standard is the standard here is Wisconsin, which I think the standard is it should be 8 games minimum for them this year, especially with the schedule that they have. But I will say that if they are 6-6, there are some things that I will allow, personally, to make me say, okay, I'm okay with them coming back, even though 6-6 is not good enough. But when I look at how bad they were last year, this team is far away. Like, they scored less than 100 points in Big Ten play last year. Like, that's bad, Ben.
0: You can also talk about the quarterbacks.
1: Bad. Yeah, we can talk about the quarterback position, but we can't keep talking about if the quarterback is a problem
0: that would be
1: every
0: rich
1: single year.
0: To me, and again, I've gone to Jesse Nelson for doing the quarterback thing because it would be rich for me to be like, well, LaFleur loses guys to injury and the identity goes away. I'm not going to be the same guy and being like, well, they didn't have the quarterback. No, you need a foundation and you need to build depth, et cetera. And again, they feel like they've spent a lot of money. They went and got transfers. They have a good recruiting class around the
1: they
0: state.
1: They struggled
0: but
1: to
0: that
1: score
0: recruiting
1: touchdowns.
0: Class around the state only happens, and all those guys come back to or come to Wisconsin if there's success this year. And he is still the coach.
1: I am open minded, but they were so bad last year offensively that they can't get worse. And so we'll see. Luke Fickell spoke with a man with conviction and confidence, and I loved it. It felt like he finally felt like this was his team. So I love to hear that confidence in his voice, but we got to wait till the games are played for me to make up my mind.
0: A lot more to get to on 94.5 ESPN, YouTube at ESPN Milwaukee. You can always get us on the ESPN Wisconsin app wherever you are. Beaver Dam, you stay with us. Molly and Jim, you're next in Madison, but don't go anywhere. Kyle and Bruss continues next in 2 minutes.
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3: I'm Wade Bates with your Daily Dodge Sports Center. 5 Giants pitchers shut down the Brewers in their 3-0 win over Milwaukee in their season opener in San Francisco last night. Taylor Mailey gave up those 3 hits and 6 scoreless innings to earn the victory. Brandon Sproat, the hard luck loser. Game 2 is tonight. 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Veterans report to Packers training camp today. The rookies reported yesterday. First workout set for Wednesday. Tucker Kraft, Lucas Musgrave, Aaron Banks all put on the PUP list on Monday. They won't practice tomorrow. Micah Parsons will be added to that today. Packers shareholders meeting was yesterday as well. Team President Ed Policy told the crowd Packers will not sell the naming rights to Lambeau Field. Also announced that the team will honor Bob Harlan by putting his name in the Ring of Honor this season. The former team president is credited with helping the Packers resurge in the 1990s. That's your Daily Dodge Sports Center on 1430 ESPN Beaver Dam. 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
4: He is Kyle Wallace. I'm Ben Brust. 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The Brewers lost yesterday. That's not the end-all, be-all. There's still two more games. They were stuck for 5 hours before getting to San Francisco yesterday. No excuses.
5: I wonder
4: but
5: if they get the same FAA rules or what they're supposed to be given. You're supposed to get a lot of money if you get stuck on the tarmac for 5 hours on a plane.
4: I think they're good.
5: I am.
4: They're not the regular degular that needs the flight credit like you.
5: I need flight credit.
4: I know you do.
5: You do, too. I don't know what you're fronting for.
4: Well, I don't cry wolf like you as much, that's why.
5: Cry wolf? Crying wolf means that you're, like, faking it. No, you don't get what you deserve.
4: I need this, I need this, no, I need this, I need this. Give me a refund, give me a refund, give me a refund.
5: You get what you deserve.
4: You brought salad back. You've brought hummus back.
5: I brought the hummus back yesterday. She said, anything wrong with it? I said, I didn't like the taste. She's like,
6: wait, did we talk about this on air?
4: No.
6: That needs to be talked about on air.
4: I'm not doing this right now. Hummus, I already know how cheap he is, what he does.
5: Whoa.
4: Your wife said it.
5: Whoa.
4: Your wife said you were cheap.
5: Frugal.
4: No. Cheap.
5: Frugal.
4: Cheap.
5: She living good.
4: Okay. Is she?
5: Like, hell yeah.
4: I don't know if you could live that good in the cheap
5: household. That beautiful ring that she got.
4: So just her ring makes her living good. Just her ring.
5: The things that count. The things that matter.
4: The trade deadline's August 3rd, and we talked a little bit about the Jeff Passan audio earlier about the potential reunion of Freddie Peralta back to the Milwaukee Brewers. But if there is no trade, I do think it's interesting to hear from those who are around the team every day, and I think Jeff Levering's pretty smart when it comes to his knowledge on the Milwaukee Brewers, whether he's on the TV side or the radio side. He, with Jen, Gabe, and Chewy this morning, talked about what the potential rotation would be as is.
7: My playoff rotation right now would be Jacob Mizorowski. It would be Kyle Harrison. It would be Shane Drouin, and not necessarily in this order, but it would be Miz, Harrison, Drouin, and then probably Logan Henderson.
4: When you hear that, the first question that I want to ask is, if it stays like that, how far could that rotation take you? Could it take you to the World Series? Could it take you to the NLCS? Could it take you to the divisional, through the divisional? Like, what series can you win with that rotation as currently constructed, as Jeff Levering laid out? 800-990-3776, the Cardinals Talking Text Line.
5: Yeah, I think that one can get you to an NLCS. I really do believe that, because maybe call me a little, not palmy, but just call me having a lot of faith in this Brewers pitching staff, and more so this Pat Murphy and the pitching coach for the Brewers to be able to get at least to the NLCS. I'm a big believer in Kyle Harrison. When he gets healthy, he gets back, I think he'll be great. Logan Henderson, I think consistent of the youth. Harrison?
4: Henderson.
5: I put
4: Harrison at a different level.
5: When you say youth, I mean, Logan Henderson he's been up and down. He didn't make his major league debut this year. I'm pretty sure he made it last season. So, I mean, so him and Mizorowski are on the same.
4: He's been up and down,
5: He has been.
4: You can tier it. Tier one, Miz Harrison. Tier two, everybody else.
5: Yeah, and Logan Henderson is, I think, the top dog of
4: tier two.
5: I think he is the top dog of tier two, and I have a lot of faith in Logan Henderson just being a gamer. And so, overall, I actually feel comfortable enough that this Brewers team can get to an NLCS, but I don't think they'll have enough.

0: to win an NLCS and get to a World Series with the way that the staff is currently put together. So I do think the Brewers have enough, and I think that is where the big question is that, all right, do we chance it or do we find a way to get better? And I think regardless of who the Brewers get, right, it doesn't need to be Tarik Skubal in order for the Brewers to, you know, make me feel like they're doing something. They can do something a little bit smaller in order to still make me have a little bit more confidence. And so that's why I was pushing for Freddie Peralta, because I think you add Freddie Peralta to the staff, you feel a little bit better. Actually, I feel a lot of bit better with Freddie Peralta.
1: I'm probably in the middle. I feel better. And, I don't feel a lot of it better. I don't feel a little bit better. I feel better.
0: And I mean,
1: but I don't feel like, again, it's all about shrinking the gap. That's what it is. It's about shrinking the gap. To I agree with
0: that
1: you.
0: That wasn't the case this summer that the Brewers' approach was trying to shrink
1: You've
0: the gap.
1: You mentioned that, but we're
0: Dodgers,
1: past
0: which is
1: that.
0: Interesting.
1: It is interesting, but we're past that. We're at the now. We're at the deadline. You can't retroactively go back and ask them to change things with the way that the season has played out. Now, would it have been it is a good point, though. You know why it's a good point, Kyle? Because if there was something there for the Brewers to do, and I can't go back and look at all the people that were available that would have made sense based off where they are now or what their needs were, which was, you know, Mark Antanasio would have wrote a check if that was the case of like, hey, off of this, we're building off of this. So
0: yep.
1: It is a good point. But maybe when it's right in front of you and you tasted what you tasted last year, it does get the pen fingers ready to maybe sign something or give the go-ahead to move players for somebody to shrink that gap,
0: yeah,
1: which is always going to be the Dodgers right now until Major League Baseball changes.
0: Yeah, I just find it so interesting that the Brewers, if we talk about money, and Freddie Peralta was only owed $8 million this year, the Brewers gave a qualifying offer to Brandon Woodruff, who was coming off injury during the offseason, of $22 million. And you talk about where that $22 million could have been invested in the bullpen. And would you rather have Freddie Peralta or Brandon Woodruff this year?
1: I mean, I'll take anybody that can.
0: I would have taken Freddie Peralta because at least I know Freddie. Yeah, and so I get it. Freddie Peralta, you're able to trade him. You're able to get something back for him. And I do think Brandon Spro. I've not
1: talked about enough the risk that they took with the qualifying offer.
0: Brandon Woodruff said, yeah, I'll take it. I couldn't believe they offered him $22 million, especially with the injury history that he has had and presently has as well. And so I'm sorry I interrupted you, but I just wanted to introduce
1: you. No, I think you brought something. You talk about a lot, but it's important to have context of, like, your expectations for the trade deadline. And that's why I did want to hear and share with the audience what Jeff Levering was saying about the potential rotation if nothing does change from a starting pitching standpoint. Because moves can't be made without the approval from top down. And if there is no approval from top down in the summer, my hope is that what's in front of you has enticed and motivated the ownership of Mark Antanasio and the relationship he has with Matt Arnold to maybe give him more of a green light to be aggressive, to make moves, to further their chances as underdogs, not to be as big of underdogs, but still underdogs, but a lower a better chance to get past that.
0: Yeah, I don't think at this point it's not about a green light. I think Mark A is going to say, you do what you believe is best. Because he knows that. I think that based off of this season, I think Mark Antanasio,
1: he's got to know how much sand he has to look for.
0: Well, at this point in the season, any contract you're bringing on, whatever you're paying, it's not like you're going to pay $20 million to somebody that you're going to bring on. Like Skubal, even because he could pay $30 million, you're already halfway through the season, so the most you're probably paying him is $12 to $15 million at this point of the season. So money shouldn't even be a big issue of what they have to take on, especially if it means that you have a chance to play more playoff games, make a deeper run, and also maybe go to a World Series. I just think it has to be, if you believe that this can be the thing that gets us over the top, then make the move. I feel like Matt Arnold has
1: we're
0: full
1: in agreement, right, Kyle?
0: Green light to go.
1: We're in agreement. Those four ain't winning a World Series.
0: No, those four ain't winning nobody World Series. Barely winning the playoff series. Because I trust and believe in them, but all it takes is one bad game. All it takes for guys to get caught up in a bad inning, all it takes is for the bats not to rise to the occasion. Like, the Brewers have a very, you talk about the margin, decreasing the margin between them and the Dodgers. Hell, the margin between the Brewers and the Braves, the Brewers and the Phillies, like, that margin isn't that big either.
1: When it comes playoff time.
0: Yeah, when it comes playoff time, yes. Because those are very talented rosters. Now, I do believe that the Brewers are better than those
1: when
0: teams.
1: I say Jacob Mizorowski, Kyle Harrison, and I say Logan Henderson, those are three guys.
0: They can win a five-game series.
1: But then I say Christopher Sanchez, Jesus Luzardo, who's been really great since a bad start, and Zach Wheeler.
0: Oof.
1: Those are three really, really good pitchers.
0: Yeah.
1: Now, none.

0: are Miz, because Miz is one of a kind, but those are three really, really good pitchers. And then you talk about one of your concerns in the playoffs is home run hitting. Bryce Harper, who hasn't hit for as much power as he did.
1: He's still Bryce Harper.
0: A moment guy. He's been in those moments. He's hit big home runs in big moments. Kyle Schwarber hits bombs. You could look at the Braves, who are getting Acuna back. Like, there's all these things in play long-term for these teams that they're looking at to put themselves in the right spot come playoff time. And the Brewers, like, just having this conversation about those starters reinforces the fact that I just want to see them bring another quality starter into this team, despite the fact that it sucks that Woody's not around and Quinn Priester's not around. Guys, you were hoping that we're going to be around for this.
1: They're going to bring somebody around. And when Jeff Levering joined Jim Gabe and Chewy this morning, they talked about, you know, why did they make the move for Lance McCullers? Was it because they were going to try to do a try to get him?
0: You want to see a reclamation project?
1: Yes. I was going to say that.
0: Try to say it.
1: I was thinking about it. I said, I don't need to say that one. Or whether or not they needed somebody just to fill a couple innings for them. Like, we'll definitely see. But I do think the Brewers are definitely, as we've heard the reports are, they're looking and searching for something. And I do think the Brewers will make a move. Now, will it be the move that really satisfies your appetite? I don't think so. I don't think the Brewers make the move that satisfies your appetite, because I really do believe they have one eye on the future. I think Jesus Madeira is going to be up. Once September call-ups is going to be something to look for. You're looking at me crazy. Once September comes along,
0: our guy T Plush, Nigel Morgan, been calling for it every time he joins us on the Angling Legend line.
1: Once the rosters expand in September, and you can have the September call ups, but there's going to be somebody to call up. I think they're going to make these decisions. Like Fisher may be on the thoughts of Punga. They may bring him up. He's been hot all season long. There's no reason not to. Like they may just say, hey, we're going to bring up some of these young guns and see exactly what they can do.
2: Ben, would you rather the Brewers completely overpay to where you're even uncomfortable with the deal that is made for probably Skubal in this case?
3: Yes.
2: Because they got bid up by the Dodgers, who are also going to be aggressive, or inactive, and you see the Dodgers completely overpay for Skubal?
0: That's a good question. I wanted to say yes right away because...
1: Yeah, he didn't finish the question. He said yes.
0: Yeah, well,
1: yes, give it to me, yes.
0: Because I do believe that everyone that feels like it's not the right thing for the Brewers in the future for a rental and how much it will cost for Skubal, everyone would get behind it. You yourself would get behind it if it happened.
1: Yeah, I would get behind it just as long as it wasn't somebody I feel like could be impactful for years to come for the Brewers.
0: You'd still get behind it.
1: Yeah, I was
0: because you'd see it right in front of you.
1: I would.
0: It would be a shiny toy that you'd be so excited about to see pitch at American Family Field.
1: It is mostly because of the trust that I have overall in this organization to make the right decisions. That is what it is. I don't know everything. They don't know everything, but they know a hell of a lot more than we do. And so I would trust whatever decision the Milwaukee Brewers made because they understand what prospects that they have and the maneuvering that they're looking forward to the future. And while we're focused on 2026, the Brewers are thinking way ahead.
0: In non-shocking news, Adam Schefter reports that the Packers have officially placed Micah Parsons on the physical unable to perform list, as he is expected to miss the early part of the season.
1: He'll be out. That pup list, not good. Not good.
0: Yeah, that's not the end-all be-all.
1: It's not the end-all be-all, but just not good from the optics for certain guys.
0: I'll tell you what, though, the opportunity that you have, like our family does, being members at the Princeton Club, to drop our child off at the free child care for the membership and better ourselves is amazing. Because if you are looking to invest in yourself, there's no better place to invest in yourself than the Princeton Club. You can grow in 2026, and the best way to grow is have that foundation of a healthy body, and all areas of your growth will go from there. There's something for everyone, and they're always updating the New Berlin Club to have opportunities for you to get better. The recovery area that they've created is unbelievable, and they're going to be adding stuff throughout the rest of the summer, throughout the rest of the year. Cold plunges, they have Normatec, they have the infrared saunas. It's a recovery room. They have the workout facilities, the personal training, the group classes, state-of-the-art workout equipment, basketball courts, tennis courts, indoor, outdoor, the swimming pool, indoor, outdoor. They have it all. So if you're looking for a better tomorrow, you can start today and grow in 2026 at the Princeton Club. How do I say goodbye? Giannis Antetokounmpo.
1: Oh, I'm about to say, I was looking at C-Cat, like, where is he going with this awful...
3: I'm going to go to break. That was a long
1: song. This song.
0: Well, he reacted to some goodbye messages that we recorded at Summerfest. We'll share that with you next.
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0: 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That's 414-240-2298. I guess before we play some of these that Giannis listened to, if you right now, as time has passed, and he's now a member of the Miami Heat, if you could give one message to Giannis Antetokounmpo, a goodbye, farewell, what would you say to Giannis Antetokounmpo? You can call in with that. You can text in with that at 800-990-3776, the Carbo's Talking text line. C-Cat, why don't you play some of the clips that Giannis was able to hear?
1: I just want to tell Giannis I'm your biggest fan.
2: Thank you, Giannis.
3: Giannis, you had one of the most inspirational stories I've ever seen from a basketball player.
4: I have been watching the Bucks since I was a little girl, and you brought so much excitement to our city. Thank you for all you've done. We will miss you. Thank you from the bottom of our hearts.
5: We just want to say thank you for your contribution to Milwaukee Bucks, and may God bless you on your future endeavors. God bless you, brother.
6: In 2023, I had came to watch you for a surprise my mom gave me. I was so happy and excited to watch it.
0: That's few of the many that were played for Giannis Antetokounmpo. Again, what would you say to Giannis if you could give him a message? 800-990-3776. And we have Giannis reacting to these messages for you to hear.
7: But Milwaukee will always be my home. And obviously when I see videos like that, it makes me emotional. Don't cry because it's over. Laugh, smile because it happened. You know, so I'm so grateful and happy the 30 years I was with the Milwaukee Bucks, because I had incredible memories. They beat me, they allowed me to beat me, they allowed me to walk in the streets with my flip-flops, my sweats. I feel like they, you know, they were my family. You never know in life, man. Maybe our roads meet again.
0: Maybe down the road, you'll meet again.
8: A boy became a man in Giannis, and he brought a championship to this city. So that's
0: why. Did
8: you
0: cry when you saw it?
8: No, I didn't cry when I saw it, but I definitely feel something, right? I feel a little emotion. Because, I mean, it's a big deal. Sports isn't the end-all, be-all, right? Like, it's just an opportunity for us to detach from some of the sad things that we see in the world or sad things that are going on in our life. So being able to have an opportunity to be entertained by a guy as talented as Giannis and bringing a championship.
0: Some of those messages were so sweet.
8: No, they are sweet because it just means a lot to people. People got to, like, we all know the reason why everybody is listening to our show is not because they like Ben and Kyle. No, it's simply because they love talking about the Packers, Brewers, Badgers, Bucks, Golden Eagles, wherever we talk about. They love talking sports. It's an absolute passion. And to be at, Marquette, is that Golden Eagles? Is that?
0: Yeah,
8: we don't really. Yeah. Oh, we love them. You can listen to them.
0: Yeah, no.
8: Home in 94, the Marquette Golden Eagle basketball.
0: Partnership.
8: Yeah, and so just overall, I would say to Giannis, thank you so much for the time. Thank you so much for what you did. Thank you so much for choosing Milwaukee over and over and over again. In a league like the NBA where players have so much control to dictate where they want to go, regardless of when they sign the contract, Giannis continued to want to stay in Milwaukee, and he delivered the ultimate thing to Milwaukee that every team is chasing.
0: We're not just chasing Summerfest. It's so much better.
8: No, they're not. We're not chasing just wins. We're chasing championships, and he brought a championship, the Larry O'Brien Trophy, to Milwaukee for the first time in 50 years. That is a memory that none of us will ever forget.
0: First one on the Carbo's Talking text line is negative.
8: Oh, come on. What are we doing?
0: Bye, Felicia.
8: They shouldn't say bye, Felicia, to Giannis. We should be thankful and grateful for Giannis. You can't be a real Bucks fan and not be thankful for what Giannis did. Like, you could be upset that Giannis left, but you should also be saying thank you, Felicia.
0: Thank you, Felicia. I don't think that's how it goes.
8: I know that's not how it goes. You know where that comes from?
0: Oh, see, this is nice. Like, this is the Kyle way.
8: What is the Kyle?
0: Since you're a Heat fan, win another championship.
8: I'm sorry. Heat fan is crazy.
0: You're rooting for him.
8: I'm rooting for Giannis to be successful, yes.
0: Then win another championship. Would you say that to him?
8: I would. Yeah, if he won a championship, great. Just as long as he didn't beat my Bucks. Who do you want to win a championship, Philly or the Heat?
0: I'd want to see Giannis.
8: Okay, then. Why?
0: Because he has a connection to, like...
8: Well, thank you. Thank you.
0: Yeah, so the connection is deep.
8: Heat fan Ben.
9: Who would you rather see win?

0: their respective championship this year. The Steelers or the Heat?
1: Ooh.
0: I mean, that's easy.
1: I would rather see the Heat. Because the Bucks aren't winning the championship this year. They're not.
0: You don't think it'd be cool going out on top?
2: Also, that's just
0: not going to happen.
1: No, because that means that the Packers didn't win. I have no expectations for the Bucks this year. I already told you, like, I'm emotionally, I'm in a good space right now come July, almost August.
2: It would feel like again, when Peyton Manning did with the Broncos.
1: That's a different roster.
2: I know, but like, he wasn't, he looked like he had poop in his pants, and he did a lot of times in the pocket in his career.
1: He couldn't move his head.
2: Couldn't move his head, but they found a way with that defense, right? And so, when I think of Aaron Rodgers, I think of the guy that was running around just owning defenses.
1: He can still throw.
2: But he can't move.
1: Well, I mean, he's 42.
2: He can't move!
1: Them dudes is fast.
2: He's starting to look like poop pants guy.
1: Oh, he's not as poop pants.
2: As Peyton Manning,
1: he has
2: agree.
1: To do the, yeah, to get it going.
2: There's grunts, and you can tell, but again, it's Giannis.
1: Speaking of Aaron Rodgers, I cannot wait until Homer talks about Aaron Rodgers' comments about his wife gave him one more year.
2: Oh, my God. Homer would be like,
1: I can't wait. Homer thinks his wife is Casper the Ghost. That's what Homer believes. He doesn't believe she exists.
2: Thank you. Next is the message from Sam.
1: Great song. Ariana Grande. She has a lot of hits.
2: Ryan from Iguanago nails it. Thank you for making the basket after getting that pass from Ben in Summer League. He has that memory forever.
1: You have that memory forever. I mean, that is pretty cool that you play with Giannis. Like, you legitimately can say, I play with a Hall of Famer.
2: He's also the reason why, I mean, I knew it before this, but if you want your aha moment is when he closed out on me in a one-on-one closeout drill. I was like, what the hell am I supposed to do with this?
1: So you just didn't think you can just shoot? Not
2: you
1: in that drill.
2: You can't just shoot. You got to guard. No, and NBA,
1: there's a lot
2: strong,
1: of guys who can't.
2: You got to be athletic.
1: Can Peyton Pritchard guard? Well, he's a little
2: but
1: nasty.
2: He's taller. He's taller
1: than you?
2: Yeah, he's got a bag. A bag. I didn't have a bag.
1: It
2: wasn't happening. It wasn't in the cards, Kyle. There's a reason why I'm here.
1: No, he averaged 17 points last year?
2: Yeah. He's good.
1: At 6'1".
2: Yeah, he's gonna score a lot more without Jaylen Brown.
1: Didn't you play against TJ McConnell? He's bigger than you.
2: I guarded him. He guarded me in the Elite Eight.
1: How did you do against guarding him?
2: He didn't do anything.
1: Okay, then. So what you mean?
2: It's different, Kyle. It doesn't work like that. It doesn't just like...
1: You should have told Jason Kidd, I locked up TJ McConnell back in the day.
2: TJ McConnell wasn't drafted, I don't think.
1: He may not. He went second round? You don't think so?
2: Either way, it's not like I would have been like, hey, I should make the Bucks because I guarded TJ McConnell.
1: Did you lose your confidence in summer league?
2: Hell yeah! I went to the tables. I was like, I'm not playing. I might as well enjoy Vegas.
1: You didn't just think, I'm going to shoot lights out. Like, I'm just going to shoot.
2: I had a pull up from everywhere. Bro, I had a practice where I was like, oh my God. not that I was going to make the team. I was like, I'm going to be, I got to be off the bench right away. Like, even playing out of position at point guard, coming off ball screens, hitting threes, I was like, all right, next game, I didn't play a lick. Didn't play a lick! So thank you, Giannis.
1: You should have did the G League. Was it D League at the time?
2: Man, they make, like, at that point, they made, like,
1: $40,000?
2: $19,000 a year, and I'm not joking.
1: They're making $19,000?
2: Yes.
1: They were paying dudes out of high school a half mil a couple years ago.
2: Well, yeah, because they got these two-way contracts and other things.
1: Well, no, these are dudes out of high school who weren't even drafted yet. Mike Foster out of Milwaukee.
2: Yes, but that's my point. Is it just different? What was the...
0: Yeah, I worked in minor league basketball. Those guys don't get paid.
1: The hell is minor league basketball?
0: Yeah. Well, you know, like the other leagues, not the actual NBA-affiliated ones.
1: I mean,
2: what the hell is that?
1: Yeah.
0: TBL? Yeah, the basketball league is a league I worked in.
1: I ain't even heard of that. Yeah, you worked in the semi-pro league.
0: Yeah, essentially.
1: So that wasn't, they was actually paying them?
0: They were paying them. And then, unless the team, like, didn't pay them, then
2: some
0: the
2: Jackie
0: team folded.
2: Moon stuff.
1: Yeah. Never heard of it.
2: Tier A players in 2014 made $25,000 a year in the G League.
1: Duh, that's crazy.
2: Tier B, mid-level, $19,000 a year. Tier C, $13,000 a year.
1: How much was that 13K?
2: After taxes,
1: you better play in Orlando.
2: That wouldn't matter.
1: That's crazy.
2: Isn't that crazy?
1: How long is the season? 2 months?
2: I made more money overseas.
1: No, I'm just saying. Oh, just paying somebody $13,000 for more than 2 months worth of work is in basketball,
2: like the

0: minimum
1: associated with the NBA is rough.
0: Crazy. Yeah, I missed out on everything.
1: Yeah, that's three months. That's at least 3 months of pay. Yeah, even if you low income.
0: Mm-hmm.
1: Or maybe, yeah.
0: Tough.
1: Damn.
0: I know. And now, and again, missed out on the NIL payback to 2016.
1: Boy, I wonder when that's going to kick in. Wonder when they're going to pay out people that.
0: They did.
1: No, they didn't pay out yet.
0: Oh, they didn't pay out, but I heard what some are making.
1: No, I'm just saying they haven't paid out yet. I gotta have to ask them. I know some folks who play college sports. I want to know what they got.
0: I don't. But you can tell us about Big Frog.
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4: 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Some Spectrum customers in the Riverdale and Waupun areas lost service Saturday after a drone struck an aerial fiber optic cable. EAA Air Vector Oshkosh 2026 set a new attendance record with about 734,000 visitors. The man has been charged with 11 counts of possession of child pornography following an internet crimes against children investigation. Rapco has celebrated the opening of its new location at 1321 North Spring Street in Beaver Dam. Jackson County Community Development will host a workforce development forum August 6th at Mayville High School. For more ESPN News, I'm Allison Beck.

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1: Meow.
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2: And somehow still finding time to judge the world around him.
4: You poked the bear. 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
2: With C-Cat, this is Catastrophic.
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5: Yo. Watching ESPN today, as one does, and I got accosted, confronted with a pedicure take from Dan Orlovsky, who said nice things about the Packers yesterday, said bad things about dudes getting pedicures today.
6: I have never gotten a pedicure.
7: Oh, it's a delight.
6: I never will.
7: Yeah, no,
6: I am completely against pedicures for
7: what,
6: dudes.
7: What for?
6: You're a dude. You're not supposed to get pedicures.
7: Yes, you are.
6: No,
7: nothing wrong with being pampered.
6: No, it's a delight. No. I'm so against this. This is a thing for me.
7: You're coming with me.
6: Dudes should not be getting pedicures.
7: Enough. Who am I told is like?
0: I'm better than everybody. I don't need it. Like, what was that take? That was horrible.
3: I've seen Floyd Mayweather get his hands done and pedicures and all that. And guess what? Mayweather is a dude, and he'll knock Dan Orlovsky out.
0: They're great. They're absolutely great. I have nasty feet. I feel bad for the people. I tip extra because I got this toenail that falls off all the time and it grows back. Yucky. And so they're necessary for me.
3: Yeah, I get it.
0: And they're wonderful.
3: They are wonderful. I got a mani and pedi for the wedding.
0: Okay, that's...
3: What do you mean that? I got a mani-pedi. I wanted my nails to look good and crisp and clean because I bite them a lot, so I had to stop biting them for like a month. And then I got my toes done because I was going to be on the beach. But it looked nice.
0: Huh.
3: So they clipped them nicely. It was good. It's all over now. Now I'm back to...
0: Okay, I can't say that I've timed a manicure or pedicure out for
3: a trip.
0: An event.
3: Well, yeah, I mean, I do it probably...
0: For your wedding...
3: Yeah, for my wedding. Yeah, I wanted my hand. They put too much gloss on it.
0: You just had to take it to the next level.
3: I needed it to look good. My cuticles.
0: Cuticles.
3: Because I don't get them done too often. My cuticles. rough. She was digging in there.
0: I just don't like that. I'm better than everyone. Like I'm just against it. You're a tough guy. You're not the Mr. Tough Guy, Dan Orlovsky. You're not a tough guy.
3: He's lucky he liked Jordan Love. He'll get a pass on this one. He's missing out.
0: Fair enough.
3: I love when they put the salt, the
0: bag with the.

0: or the other end, the beginning of the Gen Z,
1: you are the leader
0: so it's going to get worse before me or yeah. after me.
1: Yes, yes, terrible.
0: The youth are in trouble, suffice to say.
1: Yes.
0: And I have more evidence of that. HBO Max is launching HBO Max Shorts, a mobile feature designed for users to watch iconic and memorable scenes from their HBO library in a TikTok scrollable feed format.
1: Wow, that y'all took brain riding to a whole nother level. Y'all got HBO, the legendary HBO, been around for decades now, is changing what they're known for. They're known for movies and TV shows. Like, HBO was a place that you watch long-form movies. You got to see it out the theater.
2: Yeah, I'm confused.
1: And now
2: though,
1: they're making shorts to fit these young folks who have an attention span of 45 seconds.
2: So is the goal to give them a taste so they want the whole meal?
0: I think that's... Or maybe just meet them where they're at. I think that's what it is. I don't think you're going to be able to get someone who right now is 14 years old, sign them up to watch a 60-minute episode of a 22-episode season like Lost was on NBC.
2: No, man, that's the life. That's the best.
1: That is. That's a great pastime. Watching these series is a great pastime.
0: You know what
1: I love? Entourage, because me and my brother used to watch Entourage together. It was just a nice bonding thing.
2: Again, I've run into an algorithm at times where I'll see a clip of something and I'll be intrigued by it and I'll look in the comments to see what the movie is, but that will get me to watch the whole thing. I have no faith that anybody younger than you is going to be able to have the attention span to watch a movie.
0: Not at all.
1: Well, kids, they watch kids' movies.
2: Yeah, well, that's a good point, because my daughter will on the car rides. We try and do the non-TV thing, but a car ride, anything goes, it just keep it quiet.
1: That's crazy. Like, what did adults
2: two, she can do?
1: What
2: two
1: did
2: hours
1: adults do before? What did you do when you were a kid? I Spy with a Little Eye. Why don't you just talk to her? I Spy with
2: she
1: a Little
2: can't
1: Eye.
2: Do I Spy
1: okay,
2: at
1: well,
2: two and
1: what,
2: a half?
1: Well, put a book in her hand.
2: We give her books.
1: I just, it's crazy. They didn't have TV. We grew up with TVs not being well, called. We grew up without
2: you
1: cell phones.
2: You're not gonna allow iPads on a long car ride?
1: What I'm saying is, whatever my wife says goes.
2: Yeah, goes. Go figure. You hear that, Homer? Whatever his wife says goes.
1: If she says I can't.
3: There's not been a bigger lie said on this show in 10 years.
0: We talked about the moon landing being faked.
3: Now, this is worse. He will decide what it is that she is in total control.
1: Oh, is that how it works?
3: More than you're willing to admit.
1: No,
3: for
1: no,
3: some reason.
1: I'm asking you, as a married man, for how many... You've been married for 45
3: 100 years. No, it feels like 100. It's only 44.
2: Dog 40 years, like 200 years.
3: She's the luckiest woman in the world.
1: Because she married you.
3: Because men are crazy, and I'm less crazy. She used to dispute that. Now, little by little, yeah, she's moving into my camp.
2: Still, little by little?
3: She's
2: still finding stuff out daily?
3: So, no, that men are nuts.
1: So do you... She only does as much as you allow her to do?
3: No.
1: Well, wait a minute. What are you telling me? Are you trying to tell me about what I'm going to do, Homer? Don't you like that?
3: I was
1: when people try to tell you what you want to do, what you do.
3: I know he did get me. I was trying to see what it feels like. It's kind of nice. It's fun.
2: Telling people how to live?
3: Yeah.
2: I'm going to tell people how to live. If you do it responsibly, you can go to Potawatomi Casino Hotel with fast payouts and get you right back in the action with 2,600 slot machines, including exclusives off the Vegas Strip. 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
1: My 10 would have made me
2: 300 plus to win the Cy Young.
1: My 10 would have made me $200.
2: Yes.
1: Damn.
2: What happens? Maybe next year. We're gonna play something for Homer on the lines of Aaron Rodgers coming up next.
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0: Bright sunshine expected again tomorrow. Daytime highs approaching 83. Lows level off around 61. Tomorrow night, partly cloudy skies. I'm meteorologist Jennifer Wojcicki on 1430 ESPN Beaver Dam. Right now, 78.
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0: burger. That was for my own personal benefit. I hope other people enjoyed it, but I wish I was Brett Musburger. How about that?
1: Voice of Marquette Basketball.
2: Shot went to the basket. Oh, wow. 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Hammer time.
1: And owner of the most famous catchphrase, at least in this building.
2: Oh, baby, that's sweet.
1: It's time for Uncle Homer.
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4: Really? You've never done that before, I don't think.
3: Playing audio for you, T-Rector?
4: No, that's all right. That's good.
3: Well, change up.
4: Yep.
3: Aaron Rodgers at the podium.
5: Is it a change up or is it just a...
6: Two-seamer.
5: Yeah.
3: No, we're not going down this route. Here's Aaron Rodgers talking about his decision to play one more year.
7: Well, I thought last year might be it. And then Mike got hired and I talked to the wife and she said, you can do one more year. So I said, well, let's see if it works out. And then it kind of all came together.
3: Mm. What if your wife told you you can only do one more year?
5: Like Aaron Rodgers' wife told him.
4: Not going to happen. This is his work. She didn't decide his work. And for him to say so is a joke. So, any more?
5: So his wife told him you believe that?
4: I'm not sure I believe he has a wife. But I'm saying this. To act like he's going to stop playing because she said he stopped playing is a joke.
5: So wait. So
4: because you would not marry someone who would say that. He's a football player, one of the greatest ever. He can quit playing when he wants to quit playing. You want to marry somebody? You want to marry somebody who's telling you when you're going to quit your career?
3: That's one of the greatest of all time.
5: Is that why you think it's a lie that he even has a wife?
3: But maybe it's healthy because Brady got divorced because he kept playing.
4: No, I don't.
3: Brady got divorced because he kept playing.
5: That's very true.
3: So maybe
4: is that true?
5: Yeah, she left him and then got pregnant in her like almost 50s. Impressive.
4: I'm not sure that's all that was going on there, but.
5: You think he was being...
4: No, I don't know what was going on. I'm just saying, but to think that... I mean, that's just... No, my wife's not going to control my career. No.
5: Has your wife thought about telling you to hang it up or she wants you out the house? Oh,
4: yes.
5: She has.
4: Yes. She said, when are you going to retire? I think cause she is retired, and I said, they'll retire me until then.
5: So you don't want to... I guess you travel, so you take your vacation days as you need.
4: No, I got 19 to use till this year still.
5: How is that possible?
4: What do you mean? I got 20. I've been working here for 100 years. Actually, I don't have 20, but I got extras that I didn't use last year. How many
5: years?
4: Did you use last year?
5: He has been here for years.
4: I'm 20.
5: Wait a minute, Homer. You only have 20 vacation days.
4: I think maybe it's, I don't even know because I end up not using them all, but I think it might be 15, and then you could use extra.
3: Five
4: carryovers.
5: Homer has more than 15. I want you to, he got to have more than 15, don't he? You've been here forever.
4: I have a 1-hour show.
5: What that mean? That listen, I don't you.
4: Homie, whatever
5: you had a 2-hour show, 3-hour show, 4-hour show.
4: Correct, that's correct. And well, so, how do you think I'm doing? How do you think I'm doing?
5: I think you're doing great.
4: Really? How did you figure that out?
3: Because it's his opinion.
4: 4-3-2 and now 1. How am I doing?
5: I just assume you're doing great.
4: Okay.
3: Don't tell him how.
4: No, I did ask you this.
5: He did, and I said,
4: were an agent.
5: If I was an agent, I would say, hey, I mean, did they tell you you're going to get less vacation days? Homer, you've been gone more than 1 day, though. That's what I'm so confused. Or 5 days. Homer's missed more than 5 days, hasn't he?
3: Yeah, but he's usually...
4: I have 3 vacation days. I think they took one. I missed days, but I think it was Martin Luther King Day or something. No, I haven't taken many days off.
3: Homer, also, what I want to know with Brian yesterday on the Brian Bulaga Homer Hour, you came in talking about how the Packers, with Ed Policy, with his belief, and I heard you a little bit with Jason Wildey today. Did Brian get you to change your tune on what the Packers could do under Ed Policy?
4: No, he's a little more positive, but he doesn't dispute my premise that what he said didn't necessarily, but...
5: So why do you believe the Packers can't win with Matt LaFleur?
4: Not good enough.
5: You don't think
4: good, but not good enough. Goody. Good, but not good enough.

0: You gotta have something special.
1: When did this mentality change? Because at the beginning of last year,
0: after they didn't get it done the first few years, and what's happened the last few young coaches like him that end up going, team got better. Yes,
1: you thought they were good enough last.
0: No, I never said they were good enough to win the Super Bowl. Never.
1: They were good enough to win the North.
0: I thought they were good enough to, you know, they're a good team. They're a good team. Yep. That's the dilemma. He's good. Goody's good. Not good enough. Now you got a president.
2: Good.
0: Not good enough.
1: So what do you think, Matt?
3: How do you know he's barely been the president? From one action?
0: His resume is really complete. He really loves these guys. Right? Not only what he's act is what he said.
3: Yeah, but also, he was at a spot where I guess he could have moved on from one of them.
0: He's been president for how long?
1: A year now.
0: There has been a consistency. Why don't you accept his consistency? You can't believe that he looks at it that way? Well, he does.
3: No, look, I
0: you may like it or not, just like it.
3: I still think after 21-3 and 21-6, that just can't happen.
1: So, I
0: do want to emphasize, like, he believes, and this is what I should say, he believes they can get better. That's why he's giving them the extension. They haven't done anything to justify the extension that he gave them, other than if you believe in them, you believe you're going to get better, then you're making it's just like the Brewers doing this with very young players.
3: But what about 8-3-1? Everyone brings up 8-3-1, and I know injuries.
0: They found a way to screw that up, and yes, they had injuries. So we have some injuries. We're going to lose all five games. Huh? Okay.
3: But the significance of who?
0: Fine. People get injured all the time. I'm not asking them to win all five games. Nah. They lost all five games.
1: People get injured.
0: And they were ahead of in those games after those people were hurt.
1: But we can agree on. Michael Parsons was the undoubted closer of that team, and he was missing in those games.
3: Tucker Kraft is on his way to a potential all-pro season.
0: We'll see again this year. They're a good team.
1: They're a really good team. They were top three in odds to win the Super Bowl when they headed into Denver. In the first half of that Denver game, you were even impressed. You were probably watching the game thinking, boy, this team looks good.
0: They look good.
3: If they beat the Broncos on Green Bay game night,
0: Packers
3: are going to win the Super Bowl.
0: They won the Super Bowl. No.
1: Would you have said had they finished that game?
0: I don't know what I would have said. Well, what I said all the time is they're not as good as people say they are, but they're good. This is the dilemma when you're good. What do you do when your coach is good or your GM is good, but not that good? You know what's that good? The Rams. You know what's that good? Seattle. They're both in the NFC. And for the next 10 years, you're going to deal with the Packers accepting they had a chance to be really good, and they let the man go.
1: Yeah, I hear you, but, like, who's
0: what?
1: The man?
0: Who
1: the
0: Rams wins?
1: Don't have a...
0: Like, Snyder.
1: Who's the man? Oh.
0: And the Rams, too. Oh, which Snyder. Makes
3: no,
0: it
3: I, I get that, but it's like they won with Sam Darnold, but, like, that... That's not a sustainable way to continuously win championships without
0: the franchise. Oh, that's funny. Even when it doesn't look like they should win, they win. The Packers, on the other hand, even when it looks like they should win, they lose.
3: One year, very good year.
0: What?
3: Seattle.
0: Yeah.
3: The Rams, look what
0: they have done in Seattle since Snyder's been there.
3: I get it. I hear your point. Omar Hour next.
4: Son, how are you feeling?
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7: 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Packers veterans report to training camp today. Their first workout is set for tomorrow. Tucker Kraft, Lucas Musgrave, and Aaron Banks are among five players put on the PUP list yesterday. Micah Parsons also will go on that list today and not practice as he rehabs his torn ACL. Packers president Ed Policy met shareholders yesterday at Lambeau Field. Announced the team will honor Bob Harlan, putting his name in the Ring of Honor, crediting Harlan as the big reason Green Bay returned to prominence in the early 1990s. He added that the team won't sell the naming rights to Lambeau Field anytime soon. Five Giants pitchers shut down the Brewers 3-0 on Monday night. They got just three hits. Grant McRae had a two-run shutout. Brandon Sproat in the fourth for the big blow. Series continues tonight. Logan Henderson starts for Milwaukee. 8:10 the broadcast time on 95.3. Beaver Dam 16U American Legion Baseball had their run at state end yesterday. Watertown 17U playing for a state title tonight. That's your Daily Dodge Sports Center on 1430 ESPN Beaver Dam.
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2: The best 60 minutes of your day, the Jason Wilde, Tim Van Born, Homer Hour. Discussing the Green Bay Packers and their president. I couldn't be more excited about the three men we have leading our football team. That's why we extended their contracts this offseason. That would be the guy they picked as president when they could have picked John Schneider, general manager of Seattle. Three Super Bowl appearances, and they've won two. I didn't discuss this the last couple of minutes because let him move on. Not just last year. Three Super Bowls, won two. And the Packers had a chance to make him the president and chose not to. Why do I mention it? Because you're just going to have to get it. They're going to win again. Seattle's going to win another Super Bowl. I don't know when. It'll be before the Packers. Won the Super Bowl. 2015, lost. Like the Packers did the second one after they won the first one over Denver. And then won again. With the 2026 victory, Schneider became the first GM in NFL history to win multiple Super Bowls with the same organization using an entirely different roster and head coach. Now, you didn't want him as president. You may have had a chance to get him as GM. I'll talk to Jason about that. I have it. He gets tired of me bringing it up. I'm just trying to help you. Going to have to deal with this as a Packer fan every day for God knows how many years. And the story will come out differently each time. And it'll be, how did they mess up? I don't know. That would be on Murphy. But 1-800-990-3776. I couldn't be more excited about the three men we have leading our football team. That's why we extended their contracts this offseason. Been very consistent. Not only does he like them, he believes they will do better. Because at this point in time, especially in the last 4 years, haven't done diddly squat. For whatever those reasons are, you wouldn't say, President said, unless you believe they can do better, because we all agree they haven't done good, they haven't done enough. Haven't won the division the last 4 years, one playoff win in the last 4 years, one with Rodgers, and then the last three with Jordan Love. And to me, the issue is pretty simple. It's about being good, but not good enough. You gotta have something special. Look at the 49ers and the impact of Bill Walsh. And since then, it's good that they haven't won a Super Bowl in how many years? And that's a second thought of mine that's very important. There's nothing special about any organization, any team, any college football, Notre Dame, whatever, because there have been times when they weren't good. Why? Because they picked the wrong coach or the wrong GM. The day, and I said this with Jason Wood, the day you think you're special is the day you start being not special. Has nothing to do. You don't have the right people. Look at the past.

0: Packers after Vince Lombardi.
1: Okay.
0: Yeah, but this is the Green Bay Packers title town. No, it's not. It's Vince Lombardi town. And you bring in, you do nothing, you bring in Ron Wolf, and the next thing you know, you win another Super Bowl, or under his people, another Super Bowl. Is it about title town? No. It's about Ron Wolf and who he brought in. It had nothing to do with Green Bay. You don't have good people. People look back like Alabama and how great they were. No, it was about Nick Saban. Go back and look at Alabama before then. I think Don Shula's kids, one of them was there. They had stretches where they weren't any good. Or Oklahoma wasn't any good. Ah, but they're Oklahoma. And Notre Dame. It has not nothing but very little to do. The day you think it's about your tradition, you'll lose. Because that didn't do you any good. Kids don't want to go to school because of tradition. They want to go to school because they got a good coach or they're winning. And it happens to be at that school. But without the coach and whatever, so this, it is not Title Town. Other than that, it should be Lombardi Town is what it should be. Without Vince Lombardi, other than Old Testament with Don Hutson, I'll give you that. Not Title Town's Lombardi Town. He made the Green Bay Packers. I do Marquette. Al McGuire made Marquette. The team's been pretty good since. He goes to the championship game in 74. Now he wins the championship in 77. Marquette, since 77, has been to one Final Four and lost their only game. They haven't made to a championship. And what was that? 50 years ago. 50 years ago. They were that good. Why? Because they were Marquette? No. Because Marquette had Al McGuire, and they have a great tradition. How far does that tradition take you? A lot further with Al McGuire. The Wisconsin football. Wisconsin football is Barry Alvarez. Barry Alvarez isn't in Wisconsin. There's no reason to know they'd be any good now. He created everything, not only himself, but then who followed him. Not about Badgers aren't Title Town, Rose Bowl Town, or whatever. They're Barry Alvarez Town. And now the challenge is to try to find someone as good as Barry Alvarez. But what about him? I don't know. Maybe helps a little bit, not much. You still got to find the right person. But if you think you're going to win just because you're Wisconsin, you're going to start not winning. It's hard, and you have to pick the right people. And if you don't pick the right people, Indiana, most people there don't even know they had a football team. They get the right guy. So now, and when that guy leaves, Indiana could be horrible again. How good will they be? Depends on who follows that guy. Not about the school, not about the team. It's about the people and where they are. Now, it is true, Saban couldn't win at Michigan State. You'd have to ask him. There are places that are easier to win than others, given that he won a championship at LSU, and he also won a championship, multiple ones at Alabama. But I think Saban could win anywhere. Coach is that good. Luckiest thing about the Green Bay Packers isn't even close. That they hired Vince Lombardi. Would it be Title Town without Vince Lombardi? That's right. I wonder if that should be the discount liquor Twitter poll question. Would Green Bay actually be Title Town if not for Vince Lombardi? Yes or no? We'll just see how many people. Now, I understand it's getting difficult because Vince Lombardi's now becoming Old Testament. Vince Lombardi coached 60 years ago. 1966, 67, the last championship. That's 33. Yeah, 60 years ago. So it'd be understandable. It's like asking me about Don Hutson. Or Homer says Green Bay should be Lombardi Town, not Title Town. Agree or disagree? That's what we want. 1-800-990-3776. We'll see what Jason Wilde says next.
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0: He has his own Yuengling hotline, the Jason Wilde Yuengling hotline, because he is three-time Wisconsin Sports Writer of the Year. Good afternoon, Jason. How are you doing?
1: I'm good, Homer. Thanks for asking. How are you?
0: Fine. All right. What do we have?
1: Well, first of all, I just want to let you know, I can't do the show on Thursday, so just let Bulagano.
0: You can't do the show this Thursday.
1: No, I'm kidding.
0: Okay, I don't know.
1: You told me that he was mad at me.
0: Because he was disappointed, mad is that. I don't know that I've ever seen him mad. Have you ever seen him mad? Do you know what would make him mad?
1: Bring up Bruce Irvin and see what happens.
0: Because he schooled him one game?
1: Yeah, he didn't. I mean, again, I don't ever want to be on the wrong side of blue. I love him.
0: Well, no, but I don't know. I don't know what that side is.
1: But if you want to get him mad, I think if you want to get him mad, he'll get after you for that. Or he's obviously a huge Manchester City fan. So if you can really get under his skin somehow about Manchester City's soccer team, I think Tottenham Hotspur is one of their rivals. I don't know soccer.
0: I like that. That's what I'm saying. How do you get under his skin? I would love to ask his teammates. I don't think they believe it's possible.
1: Well, I think Lindsley's a Tottenham Hotspur fan. And I think Lindsley, who obviously they're really good friends, Corey Lindsley actually followed him to, the Chargers. But I think he's also one of the few guys that really knows how to get after him. We've done a couple of charity things for one of the charities that Corey's heavily involved in, CASA. And, you can tell he knows. Game recognizes game, and he knows how to get after
0: it. I would guess, and you could be right, I would also guess he's ripping on Iowa. I think he's very proud of
1: Iowa. Like, I think for him on that one, you know, things have gone as poorly as they have for Wisconsin, that every time Jesse tries to do that, it's more of like an annoyance than an actual getting under his skin. He dismisses it pretty easily. So.
0: An annoyance versus getting, yes. That's the great distinction there. Okay. Let's get to the Packers.
1: Trey Smack. We're really setting up some competition for that guy.
0: Explain for those who don't know the information.
1: So, obviously, they released Brandon McManus a couple months ago. Now, today, they released Lucas Habersick, who kicked last year when Brandon McManus couldn't, and you could probably argue they probably should have kicked more, including a 61-yard field goal, the longest in Packers history.
0: That's going to be a good trivia question.
1: It's going to be a great trivia question, yes, because everyone's going to want to say, you know, Ryan Longwell or Mason Crosby, and those are not going to be the correct answers. So they released him today. They replaced him with a fella named Lenny Craig. No relation to Dave Craig, I don't think, the old Milton College quarterback. It just feels to me that they're kind of setting the stage for, you know, clearing the runway, if you will, for Trey Smack to be the guy. Now, you know, I don't think Lucas Habersick was necessarily a kicker of enough renown where you thought, oh, yeah, he might beat him out. But now, you know, they've removed him from the equation as well. And so, and I don't know how to ask Goody that without him, feeling like it's, a unfair question, but it, to

0: it's a pretty straightforward one. Like, everywhere else on this team, you guys talk about competition all the time, and it brings out the best. And now you've got a guy who, you know, came over from Germany and spent time on a practice squad last year, in fairness to him. But, like, really? Like, I don't know. I would think that you want to create as much competition as you can to see what Trey Smack is made of, and that's not the direction they're going. So,
1: why is the question you're asking and everybody else would ask you, and I'm that in the
0: group.
1: Yeah,
0: I don't know. I don't know. That is the question I'm asking. Why?
1: And if you had to come up with a best case scenario, even though you don't do it with much confidence, like, you know, the $100 bet, whatever your explanation is, you'd probably bet $5.
0: Like, here's the thing. Like, let's say the explanation is, well, we just think that, you know, it's more important to build this confidence in training camp, and you know, if you put the pressure on him of direct competition, you know, it's not going to bring out the best in him. What player worth a damn is a guy that is going to fold when he has the pressure of competing?
1: I'll give you an answer there.
0: That would be a good answer.
1: Yeah, no, they would have given him as many kicks as possible. They want him to kick everything, and they believe in him, and they want to get as many kicks as possible.
0: No, they don't want to do that either. You don't want to do that, because then if you have him kick too much, he ends up like Brett Conway, and he pulls a quadricep.
1: Can you do that? Do you have a fear of that on the kicker? Really?
0: Yeah. All right. Yeah, they want him. That's why they very rarely do you, like, even when you have a clear-cut guy, very rarely do you have a camp where you don't have a second kicker just because you don't want him taking all the reps every day. So, yeah.
1: Okay. I wasn't thinking of camp. I was thinking more of in games, and I just want to have him in all the game situations.
0: Sure. Well, and that's, you can still do that even with a second kicker, right? Like, there's no reason to actually kick the second
1: kicker. Excellent point.
0: In games. But, I don't know what the reasoning is. I just know that it runs counter to what they do at every other position, right? It's competition. Now, I don't think if you look at this training camp specifically that you're looking at a camp where there's a lot of guys competing for starting jobs. They've got a pretty good idea of who their starters are going to be. But, you know, the whole idea in the big boy league is to compete. And that's exactly how I phrased the question to LaFleur during the offseason. Like, competition is the bedrock of what you do here. I don't understand why you don't want that for your kicker. And his response, in part, was, we want to put Trey in the best position to succeed. Okay. Again, I'm not sure what that means, but I also think you probably want to put your team in the best position to succeed. And
1: it is different. Sure, there's no way. That's probably what you'd want to emphasize, wouldn't you, Jason? Like, I've been doing this for a long time. I can't remember many situations when, at whatever the situation, the Packers have done it the way they're doing it with their rookie.
0: Well, I mean, look, they handed the job to Anders Carlson in 2023 also.
1: Okay.
0: But the other part of this equation that I think is important to keep in mind is that when they did that, and it came back to bite them, in that playoff game in San Francisco. But when they did that, I don't think they were expecting to be a team that was in the fourth quarter with a chance to book a trip to the NFC Championship game like they were in San Francisco. So that was different. And remember, Goody's also the person who, back in 2022, and I know that season did not end up playing out, that they were a championship-caliber team. But that offseason leading into 2022, where they had lost as the number one overall seed in the NFC to San Francisco at home, Goody had said, he was asked about, you know, the idea of bringing Mason Crosby back, which they did that year. And he was asked, you know, are you going to bring back Mason, and why is that important if you are? And his response was, when you have a championship caliber team, you have to have a championship kind of kicker. And obviously Mason Crosby was that, right? He was a kicker when they won the Super Bowl, and he was that guy. Now, that season did not end up being a championship season, but they had a championship level kicker. And I think Mason Crosby might have made all his kicks that year. And they still decided to move a different direction.

0: They believe they have a championship kicker, a championship team, and they didn't think Brandon McManus was a championship-level kicker, which certainly, even though he kicked on a championship team that won a Super Bowl a decade ago, he did not look like a championship-level kicker in the playoff game in Chicago. Even if you think that, what makes you think that Trey Smack is that? Right? Like, you have no evidence.
1: My answer is they know they're a year away, so... Let's use the year to...
0: It's good to have you on my team on that.
1: I know. I've stolen it. I give you credit.
0: Again, I just... And I you know, my interactions with Trey have been very positive. He seems like... He reminds me a little bit of Longwell. He's a smart guy.
1: Whoa! Well, that's as good as it gets.
0: From his intelligence level. And he's... You know, Ryan has actually spent time with him. He's worked him out. He's...
1: Right.
0: You know, kind of a... So that would make sense.
1: Ryan is, people should know, Ryan has worked with a lot of kickers. He's kind of doing that.
0: He
1: right?
0: has.
1: So it's not.
0: He is. But what I want to be clear on is that I'm not saying that Trey Smack is going to suck. I just, the methodology is the part that I don't understand. I have nothing against him, and we have no idea, including Goody and Cam Acord and everybody else. We have no idea how Trey Smack is going to pan out as a kicker. None. As of right now in the NFL. We know what he did in college, which was much better than what Anders Carlson did at Auburn. But none of us know.
1: But there's something about him they clearly like.
0: Of course they do. And look, they also drafted, Anders Carlson in the sixth round in 2023. Didn't work out. They drafted another guy in the sixth round in 2007, and the guy's the all-time leading scorer, right? So... Yeah. Just because one guy was good, neither of those things affect whether Trey Smack's going to be good or not. But my point is that the methodology here of basically having your international pathway player guy to compete with him or whatever, like, it doesn't make a lot of sense to me. But again, because of where this team is and the way we're talking about this team and our expectations, it just feels like the approach does not make a bunch of logic from my perspective. Maybe it does to them, but I've yet to hear a real explanation that gives me a good feeling of, okay, that makes sense to me. I understand why they're doing it that way.
1: Well, that's why they've given you no explanation, because there isn't one that's going to make sense to you for all the reasons that you just stated.
0: Yeah. I mean, let's remember too, like, you know, and these aren't the same, because Ryan Longwell was actually in the Lucas Havrisik position more so than anything. But like, when Ryan Longwell became the kicker in 1997 on the defending Super Bowl champions, he was the undrafted free agent who had to prove it all. Like, he wasn't the guy that had the benefit of being the third round draft pick. The third round draft pick was the one who couldn't handle it, and he beat him out. But he still had to compete.
1: Yes.
0: Like, and Ryan did.
1: But that's the way Ryan Wolf did everything, right? Was there ever a time where he didn't... Part of how he created competition was by picking good people.
0: Yeah, right, and not just Ron, but Mike Holmgren, too. I mean, let's not forget, and I don't think Ron was on board with this because it was his guy, that he'd staked his entire career to, but hey, they were awfully close to going to Mark Brunell,
1: right?
0: At quarterback,
1: and they could have won the Super Bowl with Brunell.
0: Yeah, I mean, he turned out to be
1: obviously
0: by 1996, he had his own team in Jacksonville in the AFC Championship game. So yes, that's definitely true.
1: And now that you bring it up, why didn't they?
0: Why didn't they go? You know, I think Steve Mariucci and Mike Holmgren and all the coaches kind of talked about it, and they saw it as an inflection point. And quite frankly, because Favre rose to the occasion.
1: Well, or did Ron Wolf say it ain't happening?
0: I don't know that for certain, but I don't think that was it. But again, like, I don't know if after they have that meeting, if Favre throws, you know, some more of his rocket balls for interceptions, as Holmgren used to say, if he still does get to benefit of the

0: out. But he answered the bell, played at a really high level, and there was never a question of that again. And then they traded Brunell, and the rest is history. But, again, we're talking about competition. You know, it's kind of like Iverson. You know, we're talking about practice. Well, we're talking about competition, and in this instance, we're not talking about competition. It's really an afterthought, it seems.
1: Are there any injuries that you believe should be noted that people are not aware of? And you can always give information about Tucker Kraft. You know what my insight is?
0: I would love to hear it.
1: My sources tell me that the MacFund golf outing yesterday, someone paid $14,000 to play a round of golf with Tucker Kraft.
0: Wow.
1: Yeah.
0: Hope Tucker's good. Yeah, look, Tucker Kraft's going to get a contract. It's a matter of when, not if. He's bought a new house, much larger than the one that he put on the market, that he had been living in with his wife and their child. He's on the PUP for actual medical reasons, but I also think it gives them cover so they don't have to go through the machinations of holding in where he's not practicing, even though he could be, because they don't have a new contract done. You know, I saw this thing from Shannon Sharp where he was interviewing Devontae Adams about 2021 and how mad Devontae was.
1: Yes, I was curious as to your thoughts. Was there anything there?
0: It's the truth. Yeah, it's the absolute truth. I've been saying that for years.
1: Yes.
0: And there's a portion of the fan base that doesn't want to hear it. The reason why, because I had somebody say, it's in the past, move on. No, it's germane to how they're going to handle Kraft. That's why it's interesting. And it's also interesting just for historical perspective. But, like, I don't, you know, they've signed a bunch of guys now to extensions. So they should have done with Devontae.
1: And for those who don't remember, why do you believe they didn't?
0: Because they tried to lowball him.
1: So they didn't think he was that good.
0: Well, the three guys they've signed to this point, and again, this is why I bring these things up. I mean, it was also a fresh interview. Like, that was something new that I have not seen before with Devontae talking to Shannon Sharp. But, like, those three guys, they all got him at discounts. I mean, what did the defensive tackle for Jalen Carter for Philly get? $105 million or something like that guaranteed. Now, I'm not saying Devontae Wyatt is Jalen Carter, but he got $20 million guaranteed.
1: Mm-hmm.
0: That's like one-fifth of the guaranteed money.
1: Yes.
0: Less than that.
1: And it's important that you emphasize that as being an indication of the value of a contract.
0: Right. And the Packers got bargains, in my opinion, on three guys that all had injury questions that allowed them to get them cheaper. Tucker Kraft has an injury question from coming back from an ACL, but they ain't going to get him cheaper. And it became very acrimonious with Devontae. And I don't think that will be the case here. I think they'll have a deal done. I think he'll get way more guaranteed money than others have because they recognize how valuable he is.
1: Have you stated that they eventually gave the appropriate offer to Adams, but it was too late?
0: Yeah, but by then he was right. By then, okay. I mean, that was window dressing. So they could claim that we tried to keep him. They knew how pissed he was. That he was never going to come back ever. They franchise tag.
1: So that if they really had wanted to, they would have done that much sooner, knowing his attitude, how he felt.
0: Which is what he wanted.
1: Yeah.
0: Which is all he, I mean, and by the way, after having a season where he had, you know, whatever it was, 1,500 yards and 18 touchdowns the season before in 2020, when he would have liked to have gotten the extension in the summer of 2021, he then went out after they didn't give him the contract and had 123 catches for 1,500 yards plus and 11 touchdowns and helped Aaron Rodgers win his second MVP in a row and fourth overall. So it's not like he got out there and, you know, sulked and stunk it up. He stayed healthy. He stayed productive. And, you know, again,
1: will you ever talk about the refusal or inability to get John Schneider in the same way that you talk about Devontae Adams?
0: Well, the problem with your... Because, look, you know how much I love John and how highly I regard him.
1: My obsession is the appropriate word.
0: Yeah, obsession is a perfect word, actually. Again, the problem is

0: They missed their window. Their window was when they hired Goody. And John Schneider wanted the job. If the Packers had said, hey, we'll give you a second-round pick to let John Schneider out of his contract, because he had originally in his contract had an out to come to Green Bay. Mm-hmm. And then by the time the job opened up again in 2018, they had closed that loophole. But then they could have, that doesn't mean that it's closed. It just means that the Packers would have had to give up compensation. Right.
1: But you will not add to that their refusal to hire him as president, even though he was finalist.
0: Yeah, because that wouldn't have it wouldn't have helped. Okay. He wouldn't have been in charge of personnel. He'd been in charge of
1: He'd been in charge of hiring money. The person in charge of personnel,
0: which is not the same not good enough. I'd rather have
1: you'll come around eventually, but I admit it may take a while.
0: No, I can tell you I won't. You're right on the guy. You're wrong on the concept.
1: You don't trust him in picking the person to do what he did so well?
0: No, I want him doing what he does well.
1: You can't.
0: I want him to run the team, run the business side.
1: Well, no, but he's running the team as president.
0: No.
1: By picking who's running the team.
0: Day-to-day personnel. No, but it's not the same. That's like saying, you pick me to take over the Homer Hour.
1: Right.
0: I wouldn't do it the way you wanted to do it.
1: Well, but if you, Barry Alvarez is a good example. He did it, and then he picked the people, and they did pretty well. Why couldn't Schneider do what Barry Alvarez did? What?
0: He picked Chris McIntosh to succeed.
1: No, I'm talking about as the coach when he was the AD.
0: Right, but they both matter. You don't just take the one that proves. Oh, look, you can pick another good guy.
1: Well, no, how would you say that Barry Alvarez did in selection of those to replace
0: him? One out of two.
1: No, the coaches, he was better than one out of two.
0: And he got Chris McIntosh very wrong.
1: You got Bielema right? You got Paul Christ right? You don't give Christ any credit for any success?
0: Oh, wait a minute. Then don't we also have to give him picking Gary Anderson? So he's 2-2. He's a five. He's at 500.
1: Okay.
0: That's not better. That's
1: no, silly. I didn't say Schneider had to be as good as president as he would be as general manager, but I'm way more comfortable than you are in letting him make the decision to hire the next John Schneider as GM.
0: Then why didn't John Schneider, who's had two of his lieutenants now leave to become GMs with other teams, why didn't he step aside and become the president for the Seahawks and let them do that job so they could keep them?
1: Well, because
0: keep those guys around.
1: Well, no, he's happy what he's doing, but that's not available with Green
0: you
1: Bay.
0: Think he'd be happy to be the president? Like his dad passed away a couple
1: did
0: years
1: you know,
0: ago.
1: Are you aware that he didn't want to be president of the Packers?
0: I don't think if you gave him the choice between being the president and being the general manager who makes all the personnel decisions.
1: Right.
0: It's not even close. He would want to be the general manager. Now,
1: I agree.
0: He could interview for the president's job because that's different. That's a different job than the GM job. I don't know how happy he would have been had they picked him instead of Ed Policy. And maybe he just did it to get reps interviewing for a job other than GM. So eventually, if that's what he and Tracy want to do, he can do that. And not be the day-to-day grind of watching tape and all the other stuff that comes with being a GM. But yeah, if you said to me, we get to turn back the clock.
1: Okay, yeah.
0: Like by the way, he was also here when Ron retired, and obviously gave the Packers gave that job to Mike Sherman. He was one of Sherman's lieutenants and personnel. Right.
1: Would Ron Wolf have been a good president of the Green Bay Packers?
0: No, people would have driven him crazy.
1: Right.
0: He would have hated it.
1: Right. I didn't say if he would have liked it or hated it. Would he be successful as a president of the Green Bay Packers? I say yes, but you don't. He would have been in the same situation as Schneider, right?
0: Yeah, the question is not whether he would have been successful. The question is whether the team would have been successful. And I would say the team would not have been successful with Ron Wolf as the president or John Schneider as the president. They would not have been as successful as they would have been with John Schneider as the general manager or Ron Wolf as the general manager.

0: Duly noted. There's work to be done. Thanks, Jason.
1: All right, Homer. Take care. Be good.
0: Jason Wilde, all Packers all the time. Tim Van Voren coming up in a little bit. 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I talk about it in the sense that I eat less, and I have no problem doing that. 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How do you do it? Well, and the key is with the consultation, all those questions you have. But there's nothing special. There's nothing, Homer, you didn't tell me about this. There isn't that. You'll eat less and be happy and fine with eating less. Doesn't go any further than that. MilwaukeeWeightLoss.com.

Utilities has sent linemen to Menasha to assist with power restoration following the recent tornado. Some Spectrum customers in the Verdam and Waupun areas lost service Saturday after a drone struck an aerial fiber optic cable. EAA Air Vector Oshkosh 2026 set a new attendance record with about 734,000 visitors. The man has been charged with 11 counts of possession of child pornography following an Internet Crimes Against Children investigation. Black Club has celebrated the opening of its new location at 1321 North Spring Street in Beaverdam. Jack County Community Development will host a workforce development forum August 6th at Mayville High School. For more ESPN News, I'm Allison Banks.

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3: Tim Van Born, Fox 6 Sports, four-time Wisconsin Sportscaster of the Year. He has his own Yingling TVV hotline. 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The discount liquor Twitter poll question, I figured I would do poorly. I say Green Bay should be called Lombardi Town, not Title Town. Do you agree? Because they want everything because of Lombardi. Without Lombardi, they're not Title Town. Maybe they'd be Old Testament Title Town. Five titles in 7 years. Lombardi Town. Maybe the new president will do that. We need to do this appropriate. Green Bay is not Title Town. If it is, it's Lombardi Title Town. Maybe I should do that as a third choice. Anyway, 17% say do it, and 83% say no, it's Title Town forever. That just means I got work to do. Tim Van Born, Fox 6 Sports next.
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4: Here's a look at your weatherology forecast. Lows dip down to about 57. Tonight, under clear skies, winds out of the east around 5 miles per hour. Bright sunshine expected again. Tomorrow, daytime highs approaching 83. Lows level off around 61. Tomorrow night, partly cloudy skies. I'm meteorologist Jennifer Wojcicki on 1430 ESPN Beaver Dam. Right now, 77.
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5: Tim Van Voren, Fox 6 Sports, four-time Wisconsin sportscaster of the year. That's why he has the TVV Yingling hotline. He's got his own. TVV, normally we talk about the Packers, but doesn't everything have to be about the Brewers and what they might or might not do? What have you heard? What are you thinking? What do you want to say? In any order.
6: I'm good on all that, Homer. I'm standing in the shadows of Lambeau Field. The shadow's literally creeping across me right now. So obviously a big week for the Packers, and it could be a very big week before Monday for the Milwaukee Brewers. I would think they make at least one, if not two, significant moves. This is your opportunity. You're in position. You have backloaded prospect positions. And I think what you've been doing is testing Jacob Mizorowski here, see how healthy he is, monitor Kyle Harrison on the rehab trail, and then roll the dice with who you think is going to be out there.
5: One, if not two, significant moves.
6: Yep. Why wouldn't you, Homer? The Cubs are still good. The Cubs are going to be on your tail. We know where the Dodgers are. And the Brewers made it to the NLCS last year. Can you get any further than that realistically if you're going to run into the Los Angeles Dodgers? I don't think realistically you can expect to. So you have to do something to change that dynamic, and I think they're in position to do so.
5: Would you have a suggestion in any way?
6: No.
5: Position, player?
6: Oh, pitcher. I'm in the pitching camp for sure. Maybe a starter and maybe a bullpen arm. I think they need to shore up that bullpen because that's where games are decided down the stretch in Major League Baseball. It's been true. You know, I think the Royals were kind of the first team that had all those guys who could throw fire out of the bullpen. They just kept coming at you in waves, and we've really seen things kind of tilt in that direction in baseball since.
5: Wow. Do you factor in the possibility of no baseball next year, or does that not have any input on what you think the Brewers should do?
6: I think it tremendously impacts them. I think it's certainly on the minds of the baseball business people for the Brewers, and I'm sure it's been communicated to the baseball people for the Brewers. If you're asking me what I think they should do, it doesn't impact me at all. You have to take a shot at the brass ring when you got that opportunity to grab it. I think this Brewers team does. The key being, Jacob Mizorowski has shown with some care, he's still, if not the best pitcher in the game, one of the top two or three. If you have that, you try to surround him and go.
5: Might it be that they have young players to the point, and especially the young pitching, that they don't want to risk everything now because they think that young pitching might even be better in a year or two? Have you considered that?
6: Yes, I would consider that for sure. I would just say I remember Ethan Small. I remember Ben Hendrickson. Remember Ben Hendrickson was going to tear up baseball.
5: Yeah.
6: You know what I mean? I'm not saying these prospects are not better than those guys turned out to be, but I think a sense of urgency exists for this team, and I wouldn't be surprised to see them act upon it. The Jake Bauer's injury news today is concerning. Do they have enough offense to hang in? Even if they add to the pitching staff, that is a concern.
5: So those who don't know, the injury busted, what was it? Do we know how
6: right
5: long he's out?
6: Right big toe. Well, you're a left-handed hitter. You're not going to be out the rest of the season, but that's not something you're just going to bounce right back from either.
5: Vaughn will play, I would assume, but you want...
6: I would assume, yeah.
5: That would mean that you have to, in considering the one or two significant moves, you might even have to address that.
6: Well, you might have to alter your thinking. Yeah, I mean, Brandon Lockridge is at AAA now on rehab. They really like Brandon Lockridge. Maybe he comes back, he gives you another outfield body, and then you decide what you do and try to come up with some power because Jake Bauers is still the leading home run hitter on this team.
5: Yes, and is it rude to say, and I've said this about other players, Christian Yelich needs to change his name to Al Yelich because he's not Christian anymore. And can you hope for what he used to be or what?
6: Sure you can hope for what he

0: has been it, for the majority of his career. Right now, he's not a big stick in your lineup. There's no other way to slice that, and he would tell you the same thing. Obviously, the Brewers are going to stay with him. Pat Murphy's going to stay with him. Matt Arnold's going to stay with him. Mark Adonis is going to stay with him. So don't look for a change. What you have to hope for is a change in production.
1: But that might be another reason to consider adding a bat.
0: Yes, yes, yes. Last year in the playoffs, Yelich was struggling. Joey Ortiz was struggling. How many, can you play with? People talk about the offense they were unable to generate. Did you have nine legitimate threats in the lineup last year? The way things were going, I'm not sure you did not. So, that's something you have to assess. I'm here in Green Bay, Homer. We talk about the Packers all the time. How interested are you in the Packers regular season, or is it all about positioning for the postseason? I think it's becoming that way for the Brewers as well. Regular season's nice, keeps you entertained all summer long. Lots of reasons to go to the ballpark, lots of reasons to watch the game.
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3: I'm Wade Bates with your Daily Dodge Sports Center. The Beaver Dam 16U American Legion baseball team saw their season come to an end at the state tournament Monday night, falling in Beloit to St. Mary Springs 12-5. Post 146 year ends at 18-9. Watertown 17U American Legion baseball team are to spot in the championship round on Tuesday with a 9-3 win over Chippewa Falls. Post 189 will need to defeat West Appear twice tonight to earn the state title. Watertown's 19U American Legion baseball team begins their run at the AAA state tournament in Marshfield today. Brewers get shut down by the Giants 3-0 last night out in San Francisco. Milwaukee muster just three hits. Logan Henderson gets the start in game two tonight. Coverage begins at 8:10 on 95.3. Veterans report to Packers training camp today. Tucker Kraft, Lucas Musgrave, Aaron Banks on the physically unable to perform list. Micah Parsons is going to be added to that list today. That's your Daily Dodge Sports Center on 1430 ESPN Beaver Dam.
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2: Here's a look at your weatherology forecast. Lows dip down to about 57. Tonight, under clear skies, winds out of the east, around 5 miles per hour. Bright sunshine expected again. Tomorrow, daytime highs approaching 83. Lows level off around 61. Tomorrow night, partly cloudy skies. I'm meteorologist Jennifer Wojcicki on 1430 ESPN Beaver Dam. Right now, 77.
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13: NFL training camps are underway, and we are in the midst of our ESPN Radio Rank'em series to get you ready for the NFL season today. Top five players under the most heat here on Amber and Ian. Adam Kaufman is filling in for Ian tonight. Adam, why don't you kick things off?
5: Number five.
14: I love this topic because there are no wrong answers. There are 1,000 options. And I'm going to give you a guy who's probably not on your list when we get to it a little later, Amber. And that is Shedeur Sanders. 7 games as a rookie. Some positives, some negatives. If he even beats out Deshaun Watson for the starting job in Cleveland, this may be his only chance to really prove that he is a starting caliber QB and locker room leader in the NFL. If he fails, of course, the Browns will likely quit on him in a hurry, draft QB again in 2020. Presumably, he'll get the opportunity because Cleveland, look, it used draft capital on him. They're going to want to evaluate him. Yeah, somewhat. A little bit later on after Dillon Gabriel by a couple rounds. Yeah, look, Cleveland still wants to see if this guy has the ability to be a guy. And I don't know that another team is going to take a chance on him if he fails. So I'm eager to see what it looks like. And we know Deshaun Watson's not the future. Let's find out if Shedeur is.
13: I guess Shedeur has the possibility there of being an actual future. It's just funny that player 144 in 2025 is the dude who makes a top five most pressure list in the NFL in 2026. I mean, that's the Shedeur Sanders experience. I don't know if it's a fair one for him, but fair enough. That's the microscope he's living under because of his last name and also because he's there in Cleveland and now he's being pitted against Deshaun Watson. It's all very weird when it comes to the Browns.
5: Number four.
14: How about Brian Thomas Jr. in Jacksonville? 87 catches, almost 1,300 yards, 10 touchdowns as a rookie in 2024. Last year, his first under Liam Cohen, of course, with Trevor Lawrence. Only 14 games, but not even 50 catches, barely 700 yards. He found the end zone twice. He fell behind Parker Washington, and after the trade, Jacoby Myers on the depth chart. Travis Hunter, even though it seems like it's going to be more defense, there'll still be an opportunity offensively. Tight ends in that offense are going to see some work. Brian Thomas Jr., I would hate to see the former first-round pick turn into a reclamation project. He's got to prove himself.
13: Yeah, I don't think he knows why he was so off.